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10: 13 left to go in the first quarter. Lou Dort has 6 points for OKC. The Bucks say they're open to business when it comes to Giannis, and if they're going to trade him, that they're about 6 weeks away from the start of the NFL draft. Of course, they're going to want to know what's going on. They want surplus of draft picks or a blue chip talent, maybe a combination of the two. But the Bucks are definitely open for business when it comes to Giannis and his services. And the NFL schedule, even though it doesn't drop until Thursday, we already have a handful of the games. Week 1, the 49ers versus the Rams, that'll be in Australia. Also week 1, Sunday Night Football, Cowboys at the Giants. John Harbaugh will make his Giants coaching debut. Week 2, the Lions play at the Bills, opening up Buffalo's new stadium. Week 3, the Ravens versus the Cowboys from Brazil. And we know about week 12, the Eagles at the Cowboys Thanksgiving Day. 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

0: off really strong. So now the series is knotted up at 2. The other game 4 going on right now has the Lake Show up by 3, 24-21, with just under 20 seconds left to go in the first quarter. He's Emmett Golden. I'm Q Myers. It's game night here on ESPN Radio. Coming up next, is it time to be done with the process in Philly? 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

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He's Emmett Golden. I'm Q Myers. And it's funny, man. The 76ers got swept. Joel Embiid did everything he could.

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0: 54 lead over the Lakers. 7:21 left to go on the third. Austin Reeves has 15 points for the Lakers. And, well, Emmett, it's not looking good for the Lakers, who's down 0-3 right now. It feels like this is the beginning of the end. Mama Q is a big Laker fan, and she told me when the series started they were going to get swept. Mm-hmm. I figured that they might win one, but at this stage of the game, it feels like she might be right. Looks like they're going to get swept. It feels like it, at least.
1: Yeah. Yeah, I mean, there's, you know, still some time left, but right. The Thunder are in control right now. I felt like

0: Hey, the Chase and Big Joe show is hitting the road once again. 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

0: must-win game for me, just because, you know, not it's not a must-win game, but they got to play a whole lot better. To me, they've sat back way too much. You have to attack the game. Montreal's been playing in this series. Buffalo's been watching. So Lindy Ruff said, give them respect. But I think to a man, they have to come out and pound their legs. You got to skate against Montreal. Buffalo cannot afford to slow the game down. They have to pick up the pace and play at a higher tempo. It's going to be a challenge for them, but they have to find a way to get this win. Listen, they had a great start, scoring 53 seconds into the game. They'll need a similar start, but they're going to have to sustain that pressure for 60 minutes. I don't think they can do it. I think the way the Montreal Canadiens are playing right now and the way Dobish is playing, it's a uphill climb for Buffalo, but they have the team to do it. They're going to have to show they have enough sandpaper, they've gained enough experience, and they have another level to their game.
1: Sabres Canadiens, game four, 7 o'clock Eastern on Tuesday. We'll see it on ESPN. Well, the hits did come eventually. That's next. SportsCenter All Night continues. It's ESPN Radio.
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20: 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I mean, you see the angst of their fans. It pivots real quick from the bing bong and all that to, oh man, we better not blow this. 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
1: 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To the ice, game four, Wild and Avs in St. Paul. And we were in a 2-2 game in the third period.
2: Drury, down low for Parker Kelly. Kivi Ranta knocks it away for Middleton. Drury works it loose. One-timer! Score! Go ahead and Sally! Parker Kelly! A one-timer from Edina beats Volstead, and the Avalanche have the lead back. It's 3-2 Colorado!
1: They score the go-ahead goal mid.

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1: Finds Mitchell, popping and scoring, and it's a 40-point game for Donovan Mitchell. A 40-piece in game four.
2: I wasn't getting downhill like I had in game three. 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And the biggest thing was just trying to create advantages wherever I saw them, you know, not force things.
3: It's pretty impressive. 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
4: WTAM Cavs Radio Network. Unreal victory by Cleveland last night. Game day means traveling. Wherever I'm headed, I book with Marriott Bonvoy, official hotel partner of the NCAA and U.S. Soccer, with a portfolio of brands offering different comforts, like complimentary breakfast at select hotels. There's an option that fits. Marriott Bonvoy, where game day checks in. Donovan Mitchell and the Cleveland Cavaliers have tied up their series against the Detroit Pistons 2-2. Because of a run last night that they went on of 24-0 run. End of the second quarter into the third quarter, a 24-0 run. Donovan Mitchell had 39 points in the second half of this game. I believe it was one shy for a record of a half in a playoff game. Behind a guy that was mentioned on this show last week, Eric Sleepy Floyd. A name that we called Smalls during a show last... Was it last week or the week before that you were Sleepy Floyd?
5: It's really evergreen.
4: You're always Sleepy Floyd. Just an all-time performance from Donovan Mitchell and the Cleveland Cavaliers last night. And now we've got to look at it and say, best of three. Home team seems to win when the Cavs are involved. Your reactions first last night, the comeback... The run by the Cavs and Donovan Mitchell's second half.
6: Well, I mean, Donovan Mitchell was unbelievable. I mean, they started the second half on a 23-0 run. 15 of that was all Donovan Mitchell. I mean,
4: oh, that's it?
6: Well, yeah, you say that's it. But, I mean, he came out, got a couple of bunnies at the rim early on in the half, saw the ball go through the hoop. Then the next possession, swing, wide-open three-pointer, buries that. And then, of course, it just gets rolling. It's like the old-school arcade game NBA Jams, three straight buckets and the guy is on fire.
5: Yeah.
6: That was Donovan Mitchell in the third quarter.
5: No
6: he
5: doubt.
6: Was on fire.
5: I remember that.
6: And everybody got involved on the act because the way that he played bred confidence for the others. James Harden was knocking down threes. Jared Allen was mixing it up in the paint. Like they really changed the momentum of that game and in the series with that half of basketball, because if you watch that game in the first half, that was all Detroit. I mean, Caris LeVert had a turn back the clock performance. He dropped 17 points in the first half. Tobias Harris was making tough buckets. And of course, Cade was Cade. I mean, all three of them had a dozen or more points. The Detroit Pistons in the first half shot 55% from the field and 50% from three. And they scored 56 points. Now, given the way that they play defense, if you get that kind of offensive output in two halves, the Detroit Pistons on most nights against anybody are going to be hard to beat. Mm-hmm. But not Last night was the Donovan Mitchell game. If the Cavs punch their ticket to the conference finals, this will be the moment that we all look back on and said, this is where the worm turned. This is the Donovan Mitchell game. To me, this is the signature performance of anybody so far this postseason.
5: Of anybody?
6: Yeah. Yeah.
5: I'm trying to think if there's another one throughout.
6: There have been some good ones. I mean, Wemby had a great performance.
5: Yes.
6: I mean, 39, 15, and 5 blocks. That's pretty damn good. Ant-Man the other night balled out. Like, there have been some outstanding performances. But to me, the way that Donovan Mitchell did it, right? Struggling the entirety of the first half. He knocked down a corner three late in the first half. Okay, cool. Big whoop. But then came out, led a 23-0 run, which was the biggest run that we've seen in the postseason so far. And then went on to score 39 points in that half.
5: Mm-hmm.
6: The way that he did it is what makes it so impressive to me. So like I said, the most impressive postseason performance of any player so far is what we saw from Donovan Mitchell in the second half in Cleveland last night.
5: Yeah, you're not going to get a lot of pushback from me, because the first thing I thought about is I would assume we're getting 43 off the bench. That's the first thing that I thought of when it comes to performances. But I think the most surprising part of this for me, watching this game last night, is the way that he started. He was so cold to start the game. He missed his first six shots, and he didn't make his first field goal until 2:48 left in the second quarter. If you would have told me what was on deck in the second half, I wouldn't have believed you based on the way that he had started the first half, and particularly to start the game. But as he talked about at the end of the game, or post-game, excuse me, he didn't press. He just knew that those shots would fall. He kept at it. He kept his composure. And you're right. He exerted himself in a very significant way last night that could have changed the complexity of this series.
7: Yeah, I think that this Cavs team was supposed to be what the Knicks have actually become, which is they're supposed to be in the Eastern Conference Finals. They were supposed to be this good. And there were moments during the course of the playoffs in the season where they were not, right? And they still make you sit there and scratch your head a little bit, right? There's these games from Jared Allen and Evan Mobley, and you know, they just, what are you doing out there? Can you give me a little bit more? But Donovan Mitchell is awesome. I've said it over and over again, and yes, I'm biased towards this guy, but Donovan Mitchell's the closest thing we've seen to Dwayne Wade. He's a killer on the floor, and he's the kind of person you want to be around off the floor. Like, he's exactly what you want as the face of the franchise, but he's got to win past the second round. That's the difference, right? He's never been past the second round, either with Utah or now with Cleveland.
6: Think about it. He's with Utah and Cleveland. It's not exactly Miami.
7: No, but I think that in general... he has a team now that should be good enough to beat another really good team in the Detroit Pistons. And you have said, CeCe, clock is ticking because he's doing his part. If the rest around him don't do their parts, you've had a Donovan Mitchell experience. He's been awesome. You've now earned the right for him to look elsewhere. But last night gets Donovan Mitchell to want to stay more. He's awesome.
6: Well, yeah, it certainly gets Donovan Mitchell to want to stay more, but let's not get it twisted with the stakes for Cleveland, right? Because if they have another exit in the second round, then all of a sudden the rumor mill is going to heat up with Donovan Mitchell potential trade request. And let's remember, organizationally, at the end of the regular season, this was the matchup that the Cavs wanted with how they handled the regular season and sitting a lot of their starters down the stretch. This was the matchup that they wanted. They got locked into the four seed. This was the matchup that they wanted in the second round. They wanted the Detroit Pistons. Well, damn it, you got them. And you've held serve on your home floor so far throughout the entire playoffs. But guess what? You don't have home court advantage in this series, which means you're going to have to go to Detroit and get a win. And so it's a great performance by Donovan Mitchell, but the others are going to have to step up and be more consistent. Jared Allen, Evan Mobley, got to take the show on the road. James Harden, need you to continue to play big. Like, those guys, I'm not worried about what you're going to get from Donovan Mitchell. I'm worried about what you're going to get from the other core four guys. And that remains to be seen, especially in a hostile environment.
7: Well, guess what? Math problem. Udonis Haslam has said it many times on Prime. Stars get you two, coach gets you one, role players get you one. Your stars have gotten you two now. You got the two. Harden got you the last one.
6: Yep.
7: Donovan got you tonight.
5: Yep.
7: Or tonight.
6: Kenny Atkinson?
7: You got to get one.
6: Where's yours?
7: Mobley, Allen, Struess. You guys got to get one.
6: Struess was good last night.
7: Schroeder? Yeah. These are like Schroeder and Struess, battle tested, either Olympics or NBA. Kenny Atkinson, been around forever. Mm-hmm. Like, now it's up to them. Do the math. Stars got you two. Role players need to get you one. Coach needs to get you one. Very quickly, CeCe, as a former professional athlete, you have to help with one thing. Why is there such a disparity between home and road for a team like the Cavs? Because they literally don't win on the road, and they don't lose at home. How is that possible?
6: Role players are more comfortable at home.
7: To this level?
6: Yeah.
7: Wow. All right, coming up. One team is open for business. We'll discuss next. We're on Sportsmanlike, presented by Progressive Insurance.
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10: Here is your latest Middle Tennessee weather. Tuesday will be sunny with a high near 81 and a calm wind shifting east around 5 miles per hour. The night will be mostly clear with a low around 58. Wednesday stays sunny with a high near 82. The winds could gust up to 20 miles per hour in the afternoon. Wednesday night will be clear with a low around 51. From the Game Nashville Sports Network, I'm Selma Bouvier.
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13: Yeah, Smalls, you're going to get the side eye for the rest of this segment.
12: Well, now you got to tell everybody.
14: You're going to get the side eye. Honest with you.
13: So, heated debate last night. Watching Cavs Pistons game, there was a heated debate last night. I don't even know how it came up. But I'm at the crib. My man is over there, my man Charles Dominique. He's my barber, but also one of my groomsmen. He's one of my best friends in the world. And my wife, Mel. And we're debating New York rappers. And it comes down to Big and Jay-Z. No disrespect to Nas, but it comes down to Big and Jay-Z. Yeah. And I gave the hot take, what they thought was a hot take, that I would take the Life After Death album over any other Jay-Z project. Mm-hmm. Right? No disrespect. We just ran through that. You said you would agree with me.
12: I agree with you.
13: And then we ran through some of the songs on the album. And then we brought up Going Back to Cali. To that, Michelle Smallman said,
14: I don't love that song.
13: And that's why I have to give her the side eye.
14: I think it's a bit overrated. I also think California Love is overrated.
12: That I agree with. The second one. Like, if you're going
13: to
12: like rank.
13: I can't even get to the second one because I can't get over the first one.
12: Yeah.
14: I just think there's better songs. And both catalogs.

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1: Hi, I'm Parker Kelly with your Game Center update. 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Last night, the defending NBA champions, the Oklahoma City Thunder, swept the LA Lakers 4-0 in the series, winning Game 4 115-110 to advance to their second straight Western Conference Finals, where they will face the winner of the Spurs and Timberwolves. The Cleveland Cavaliers even the series 2-2 versus the Detroit Pistons as they won 112-103 last night in Game 4. And in the Stanley Cup playoffs, the Colorado Avalanche continue to dominate as they took a commanding 3-1 series lead versus the Minnesota Wild, winning last night 5-2. And tonight, the Nashville Sounds begin their week-long series at home versus the Iowa Cubs, starting with the pregame at 6:20 and first pitch scheduled for 6:35. 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
6: 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Quote, and she was out of the house at this time, which is smart move on her part. She went to pick up our son from school. My wife, quote, is Adam okay? Duke is losing. He's probably pacing. Mary, I hear no pacing. My wife, Bridget, grimacing emoji, spiral eyes emoji. Mary, JK, he was pacing outside. If one of my neighbors wants to pull a prank on me, they should upload their doorbell camera footage to the internet, because it's just me walking up and down the block for most of the second half.
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1: With Brockman.
0: Why do people, by the way, our radio audience just returned, and they'll be like, why is Rich bringing this up? Why do people always mention tiramisu with creme brulee?
2: Two of the top desserts.
0: Why? They're two totally different desserts.
2: They're two of the top at any restaurant.
0: What are you talking about?
2: I'll bet you there's
0: ice cream, there's cookies, there's also
2: ice
0: cream pie.
3: Chocolate mousse.
0: Excuse me.
2: Chocolate mousse.
0: But why is, but I knew you're one close. Of you guys would be like, I like tiramisu, not
2: we
0: creme brulee.
2: We actually
0: first of all, tiramisu, let me just get into this. All right.
3: I love this.
0: Yeah.
3: Now we're getting
0: started. Yeah. Yeah.
2: I'm looking this up.
0: Yeah.
2: Off season.
0: Yeah. This is called the dessert release show.
2: Yes.
0: All right. Every day we're going to release a new dessert topic.
2: Okay.
3: I'm in.
0: What do I know? I'm out of the, as you know, I'm out of the schedule release game.
3: May topic.
0: Yeah. Tiramisu. If you have a tiramisu that's doused with too much of whatever liquid's on there, and then you're in trouble.
3: It's the cocoa powder.
0: Then you're in trouble.
3: What do you mean?
0: Then you're in trouble. Then you're in trouble. If the cake portions of the tiramisu are too soggy, terrible. Terrible. Now, a creme brulee, you torch the top of it, and it's a crunchy and also
3: you got
0: a creamy. You got a crunch and a creamy.
3: You got to really be a custard guy.
0: And then
2: I'm not a custard guy.
0: And then you tap the top.
3: Tap the top.
0: And then you start getting underneath.
3: Just tap it in.
2: See, I don't like custard. I'm with you guys. Yeah, I don't like custard.
0: I'm not a custard guy. All right. Yeah. Now I got to turn my back on you.
2: I prefer just.
0: You've never had a creme brulee.
2: I can't say I've never had it. Because obviously I've tried it to know that I didn't like it. That was so long ago.
0: Wow.
2: Yeah.
3: French or Italian? Just take your pick.
0: I'll go Italian and wine and food and whatever. But if you're saying creme brulee is the French version of dessert, sorry.
3: Here we go. Let's put this out on a poll.
0: Oh, I mean,
2: see, we like.
0: But I mean, if you're going French desserts, I mean, obviously, you're going to the tippy top here.
2: Like I'm on Reddit searching this. I'm doing a deep dive now.
0: You know,
2: I'll try creme brulee.
0: Come on now.
2: Some pudding's just nice.
3: First off, they've got the weird like things on top of the
2: ears. Yeah, you see, I'm with you, Brockman.
0: Listen, let's focus, guys.
3: Sorry.
2: I thought we were.
0: Schedule release.
2: Yeah.
0: Every day, there's a new game getting released one by one, drip, drip, drip. All these guys and ladies that are working so hard for the National Football League, one by one, we're finding out from all of these partners that are paying gajillions of dollars for the rights to show these games, their right is to use their platform in front of their advertisers at their upfronts to say, we've got a game to announce.
2: Or three, like Fox. We've three.
0: You got games to announce. Today, Disney announcing the first Monday Night Football game is...
2: Oof.
0: Broncos, Chiefs, let's go.
3: Okay.
0: Let's go.
3: Okay.
0: Now, they announced Chiefs and Broncos capping off week one. Monday Night Football is back from ESPN. Then you look at it, Broncos on top, Chiefs on the bottom. Does anybody know where this game's being played? Anybody? Can we get a little bit of heads up? Do the Broncos have shoulder on the Chiefs or what?
3: Makes it seem like Kansas City.
0: It looks like it's Kansas, but they say Chiefs and Broncos.
3: And not at.
0: I have a feeling it's going to be in Denver.
3: I would say with all due respect, it should be. They won the division.
0: Correct.
2: With all due respect.
0: Yeah, they're not going to go on the road Arrowhead to start this thing.
3: Man, come on.
0: And you know what this tells me?
2: What's that tell you?
0: The schedule makers feel Mahomes is going to be ready.
3: That's how I saw that.
0: They're not going to say first Monday night game of the year is Bo Nix coming back from his ankle injury. And let's see what Justin Fields has.
3: But who are they talking to? They're calling up Andy Reid?
0: I don't know.
3: Hey, Andy, how's he looking?
0: They might be doing that. If I'm in charge, if I'm Mike North and the rest of that crew in the home office of the National Football League, I am 100% calling up the Chiefs and saying, what do you think? What do you think? It's one extra day to get ready, too, right? Every second counts, because here's a guy.
3: Hey.
0: All right.
3: I mean, this guy, Patrick Mahomes. I mean, come on.
0: But we always go next level here in the Rich Eisen Show. We always go a step further. You know what this means?
2: We're lying.
0: One more game that we know is not going to be the home opener for the defending Super Bowl champs, because the Chiefs take them off the list, just like you take the Giants and the Cowboys off the list because they're the first Sunday night game of the year, just like you take the Rams and the Niners off the list because they're starting the whole shooting match in Australia.
2: It's the Bears.
0: Except you're hearing out of Boston, there's all sorts of rumors it's going to be the Patriots.
3: Yeah, I mean, Super Bowl rematch.
0: Not, except mean, you believe, unless you believe the other schedule that you saw released.
3: I don't know who.
0: Illegally.
3: I don't know who to believe.
0: Leaked.
2: Illegally.
0: Saying that the Patriots and the Steelers are opening against each other. I don't know which leak to believe. And the bottom line is, I used to care. I don't anymore. I don't. Yeah, NFL Network. We don't have the schedule release show anymore. That one's on ESPN. Yeah. So there you go.
2: Do you feel free now?
0: Oh, God, do I feel free. This used to piss me off to no end. You know I would come in here muttering and cursing. Like, this leaks. These leaks.
3: So funny.
0: How do you expect me to do a show? Because I'm a lead pipe wielding professional. Yeah. I want it to be a surprise.
2: You wield a lead pipe, sir.
3: I wield a
0: lead. Now I don't care anymore.
2: Don't give
0: I'm so free.
2: Dilly gaff, as they say, Rich.
1: Sorry, folks.
0: Another game.
3: All right, folks.
0: Dilly another game. The first Thursday night of the year. Al Michaels taking Air Al to Western New York.
2: Woo!
0: All aboard. Anyone who lives in Los Angeles want to go with Al to go to Buffalo first? You bet you do.
2: How many seats on the plane?
0: Because, I don't know.
2: 13.
3: I don't know.
0: Lions 13. In Buffalo, big night. The new stadium.
2: Oh.
0: Brand revealed. New. Yeah, tune in.
2: That's going to be
0: a new stadium. Tune
2: no
0: in.
2: Roof.
0: Tune in.
2: No roof.
0: On Prime Video. It's kind of like a football version of the Met Gala with Bezos.
2: Well, but they all have the same
0: except
2: costume
0: wearing,
2: on.
0: Except they're wearing Zubas.
3: Nice. And tables.
0: And tables. You know? Let's see that in a Met Gala. Why don't you go there, get all oiled tables. Up and start throwing yourself great. Around.
2: If someone got powerbombed through a table from the Met Gala stage,
0: yeah. That would be Devil Wears Prada 3. Let's come up with the topics right now.
3: Now we're talking.
2: What would they
0: be? And it's also, I imagine it could be the first road game for the Lions. Because the Bills are going to start on the road for sure. Because this is the home opener. That's why they put them on national television. So I don't know where the Bills are going to start week one.
2: Mm.
0: But again, we go a step further. Big game for the Lions. Like, if they could start off 0-2 in the first 5 days, potentially. This is going to be a tough win. And if you listen to Overreaction Monday, one Christopher Brockman came up with a top five to end our show.
3: Top five in an overreaction?
0: First time we've ever done that.
2: Yeah.
0: Got a sea crossover.
3: Got to expand.
0: You're going here, you're never going there.
2: Oh, God.
0: People think we're going here, you're going there.
3: Got to expand.
0: Right.
3: Yeah.
0: And you had his top five.
3: Keep him guessing.
0: Coaches on a hot seat. Number three was Dan Campbell. He doesn't like that? A blog site called Pride of Detroit.
3: Oh, no way.
0: Look at the headline. Analyst ludicrously claims.
2: That man ain't
0: ludicrously is in a headline because you pissed him off, Chris.
3: Hey, more importantly.
0: Ludicrously claims Dan Campbell's on the hot seat.
3: Analyst.
0: Rich Eisen's co-host. Maybe that's how you should go to Rom's
3: this week?
0: Ken Rom's. Dude, Ken
2: Rom. Rich Eisen's.
0: You should go to
3: Kevin
0: Rom's tournament.
3: Analyst or co-host?
0: Rich Eisen's co-host believes Detroit Lions coach Dan Campbell's on the hot seat. Here's why he is wrong. You gave this person
3: content. You're welcome.
0: Paragraphs of
3: you
0: copy.
3: You are welcome.
0: Paragraphs of copy. Was that a train song?
3: That's good. I saw someone in the YouTube comments be like, if Campbell gets fired, just give me the slip to sign now.
0: Wow.
2: Well, see?
3: Sorry, DJ.
2: Why
0: are you all right.
3: You're always
0: that's our next level way of doing that.
3: The certificate.
0: And the mother load. Mike, you're so prideful. How come you're not at the Fox up front? You're literally
3: that's
0: up front
3: true.
0: For Fox everywhere you go.
2: By the way.
3: You should be.
0: Why
2: worked,
0: not?
2: Well, I worked 1 year ago, did 1 years ago.
0: And nobody could hear what they were saying. So no, they said, get him out of here.
2: See, that's...
0: The audio is off. Must have been.
3: That was a low blow.
2: I'm nominated for another sports Emmy for 1 year this year.
3: Hey, great.
0: Yeah, I saw the video for this. Tom Brady and Gronk were there. The Aaron Andrews us, showing up.
4: It's about us.
0: Thanksgiving Day. Eagles, Cowboys.
3: This is a monster.
2: Oh.
0: Now, what does this mean?
3: A monster.
0: Here's what this means. Here's what this means. What this means is the NFL Forget this less is more stuff. Forget it. More is more. The National Football League last year put Kansas City in Dallas. All right? And even though Kansas City wasn't doing Kansas City things, Mahomes is still healthy, and there was still hope that they would flip a switch and get it going. Same thing with the Dallas Cowboys. Even with those two teams not performing as well as everybody believes this year they could, that game drew 57.2 million viewers. That was a record.
2: Of course.
0: On CBS, America's most watched network.
2: Card sharks higher.
0: This means the NFL says that record's not good enough.
2: Yeah, it's getting shattered. That is getting shattered.
0: We are going to try and break it
2: all the way up.
0: No, listen, because that is a prime piece of real estate for any week for Fox or anybody else that's anybody, lucky enough to get it. And Fox is like, sure. Let's do it.
2: Well, they know who to call when they want the numbers to boost.
0: I mean, and it also means, you know, last year, if you remember, Mike North, who puts a schedule together for the NFL, said the reason why they were able to put the Chiefs on Thanksgiving in Dallas is because there were so many other marquee games based on the way that conferences were laying out or setting up and the way that certain divisions were playing other certain divisions. I mean, you take a look at the Dallas Cowboys schedule, other than their regular season contests with their division opponents. They've got a home game with San Francisco. They have got a home game with Baltimore that's going to Brazil. They have got road visits to here in Los Angeles to take on the Rams and Green Bay and Seattle. So those are real pieces of real estate otherwise. So let's just take Philadelphia and put it on Thanksgiving and break a friggin' record.
2: Oh. Why we break bread? Because it's Thanksgiving.
0: And you know what that means now?
2: And a wishbone.
0: One game was just a interesting comment from TJ.
3: Of course.
0: Two games made a win-loss game.
3: I said two games.
0: What does three games mean?
2: You know what it means.
0: Give me the music, Mike.
2: Uh-oh.
0: Give me the music here.
3: Come on, let's go.
0: Here we go.
3: Let's go, TJ.
0: Put it up. Put it up.
3: Oh, what do we got?
0: We already had week one as a win. Week three is a win.
2: Yeah.
0: TJ, what happens week 12 when the Philadelphia Eagles visit the Dallas Cowboys?
2: Listen, I know what you want me to say.
0: Yes, I do.
2: I'm not going to give you what you want.
0: What do you want? What do you think I want?
1: Oh, get your damn act together.
2: You know, I'm just going to say we'll be 2-1.
0: Oh,
2: you lose at home?
0: What is happening?
2: I'm being real. I'm keeping it real.
0: You think the Eagles go into Dallas on Thanksgiving Day and take away your Thanksgiving
2: You're asking me on May the 12th.
0: I am.
2: That's how I feel. Now, once the season starts, I'll probably flip it. You know what I'm going to do. But sure. I'll say we'll be 2-1 out of these.
0: Wow, what an O. Henry-like twist at the end of this.
2: That's the thing. I got to keep you bobbing and moving and moving and bobbing.
1: He doesn't know what you're talking about.
3: I did not see that coming.
0: Schedule release. That's the way we handle the schedule release here on the Rich Eisen Show. Maybe we should do the show.
2: Yeah, I was just going to say, we should make
0: if we do this. I just want to care
2: again. This way all the
0: time. I want to care again.
3: Counter-programming?
0: You know what? I mean, this is getting my juices flowing.
2: Let us do the schedule, too. Guys, the release.
0: I've done it for years. We created the damn thing. ESPN took it from us and created their own thing. Now they're doing it without us.
2: That's kind of wrong.
0: It's happening.
2: Don't we know people there?
0: I am so out of you-know-whats to give it.
4: We're not down. The sun is up.
0: Yeah. The sun's up. What's up, Trevor?
2: What's up, Trevor? What else you want to know?
4: What's up, Trevor?
0: Okay, very good.
2: What else you want to know?
0: All right, let's take a break. 844-204-RICH, number down before we get out of Dodge.
2: 2-1 ain't bad.
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3: Well, he wrecked the buffet.
0: A Michigan man who once upon a time was sitting on a bench watching the Fab Five do its thing.
3: Oh, he played.
2: He got like 3 minutes.
0: He would then get out there and he would be...
3: shoot some threes?
0: Yeah.
2: Jalen had to take a break.
0: Yeah, before there was... He shot so Spike Albrecht could run.
3: Look at you. Well done. Duncan Robinson.
0: All right, what do you think about LeBron's future, sir?
4: I think in terms of LeBron, we probably haven't seen a player that has honored the game to the extent that he's honored the game. He's given so much to his teammates, to this organization. And the thing we want to do more than anything else is honor him back. And I think the first order of business there is allowing him to spend the time he needs to decide what his next step are. Does he want to play another year in the NBA? And that'll be, as he said to you guys last night, family time, I think time with his inner circle. And we just want to honor that for him. Of course, any team, including ours, would love to have LeBron James on their roster. That's a blessing in itself, just with what he does.
0: Family feud answer, everybody. Good answer.
3: Was that Rob Lowe or Rob Pelink?
0: Both.
9: He does look like Rob.
0: Was he wearing an NBA logo hat?
3: Just play it back.
0: Of course they want LeBron James on a roster. Why the hell not? They're also the Los Angeles Lakers. They want to have a... If there's a farewell tour, the Los Angeles Lakers want it. Why not? That's what they do. They excel at that sort of thing. Telling an all-time great, thank you for wearing the purple and gold. See you later, if that's what you want. Makes complete sense. Great line. Like, he honors the game like no one else, and the way that we honor him is to give him the space he requires. Unless he's talking cap space. Then we got to have a conversation. Right? Good answer. I like it. Ramona Shelburne's on tomorrow's program. That's a first order item up for bids.
3: Nice.
0: Where's your boy McMenamin? We reached out to him. We'll see if we can land him. Oh, he's in tomorrow. He's in studio.
3: Mac 10.
0: Look at this.
3: Whoa. Laker overload. Laker overload.
24: We're going to have a great day today.
0: Well, that's a guy in the hot seat. It's a guy in the hot seat.
3: Detroit fans.
0: Do not piss off Pride of Detroit.
3: Sensitive.
0: Although, look at you.
3: Sensitive.
0: Look at our pod, our little pod that can... Providing copy on May 11th people.
3: That's right. By the way,
0: as we did yesterday.
3: You're welcome, Jeremy, for the content.
2: Let's just be honest. To truly understand Detroit, we got to wait for Jeff to call. He'll tell us
3: what the barbershop is thinking.
0: What size head does he have again?
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5: Here is your latest Middle Tennessee weather. Tonight will be mostly clear with a low around 60. Wednesday will be sunny with a high near 82. Wednesday night will be clear with a low around 51. Thursday will be sunny with a high near 75. 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
10: This is Nick Frazier. The Tennessee Titans have officially announced the signing of first-round pick Carnell Tate. The contract details were released this past weekend as he signed for a $51 million fully guaranteed contract with a $33 million signing bonus as he has a $9.2 million cap hit. College basketball is coming back to Bridgestone Arena this winter as Wisconsin takes on Auburn on December 19th. This will be the second time these two teams have played each other all time. The Nashville Predators have yet to announce their next general manager for the franchise. Preds will hold immediate availability with assistant general manager Jeff Kilty and chief amateur scout Tom Nolan Wednesday at 12:45. Sad news out of Memphis as Grizzlies released a statement on the passing of forward Brandon Clark. Clark was 29 years old. And this evening, the Nashville Sounds begin a six-game homestand versus the Iowa Cubs. Coverage begins at 6:20 on 94.9 The Fan on the Game Nashville Sports Network.
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0: I'm Christine Lisi. Breaking news, Memphis Grizzlies forward Brandon Clark has died at the age of 29. No word yet on the cause of death. He played his entire seven-year NBA career in Memphis. The Lakers will be patient with LeBron James' decision-making process as he enters into unrestricted free agency this summer, according to President of Basketball Operations and GM Rob Pelinka. Pelinka also said at today's end-of-season news conference, if LeBron does want to play next season, L.A. would love to have him back. Besides James, there are a few other decisions for the Lakers this summer, including Austin Reeves, explains ESPN NBA insider Sham Sharania.
1: He's due for a massive raise, a big contract extension this offseason as a free agent. He's expected to opt out and be in line for potentially a near-max deal. He played at an all-star level, but then even beyond that, the Lakers will have three first-round picks to be able to trade. They're going to have a ton of cap space this offseason as well.
0: Spurs guard De'Aaron Fox, right ankle soreness, questionable versus the Timberwolves game 5 tonight, 7:30 Eastern, ESPN Radio. That series is tied up at 2 games apiece.
2: 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Coming up Wednesday, we'll continue to react to the NBA playoffs. 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
4: Somebody tell them people Mr. Him is here.
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6: Whoa. He's Harry Dougs. I'm Freddie Coleman. It's the afternoon cool edition on this Freddie and Harry on Sirius XM Channel 80, as well as TuneIn. Always tell that smart speaker to play ESPN Radio. And don't forget about us on ESPN Plus. So when it comes to Mr. Him, is he going to be there in L.A. or somewhere else next year when it comes to LeBron James? And how much of his return could be an Austin Reeves exit? We'll get to that. But what about you at 888-729-3776? HD and I both believe not only will LeBron James be in the NBA next year, but more than likely as a member of the Los Angeles Lakers. One of our favorites is Miss Kells, Kelly in Illinois. Miss Thang, where's LeBron James going to play next year?
7: Hello, Mr. My Two Favorite Thangs. Well, I'm going to tell you, first of all, who the heck wants to get up and move at 43 years old? He's too old for that. But they had some interesting key injuries, and I do believe he's going to stay in the Lakers. I agree with you guys. I think he's going to stay. And then if he's going to leave, it's going to be on his own terms. But I just think that he's going to stay right where he feels comfortable and where home's at for him at this point.
8: Miss Kelly, I have one question. Who deserves that potato casserole?
7: Well, now let me just tell you something. I'd have to make enough for the four horsemen. I can't discriminate. I cannot discriminate. I got to make enough for everybody.
8: That's why we love you. Miss Kelly said a faithful point, though.
6: Yeah.
8: I'm 41 years old, Freddie.
6: Mm-hmm. At a certain point.
8: I don't like to just get up and move anywhere, you know?
6: You get locked in your ways. You get a certain standard you gotten used to, and you're thinking, do I really want to do that?
8: Last time I checked, me and LeBron James the same age.
6: Yeah, well, that's true.
8: Now, he's moving a little differently than I am.
6: He's been a lot of different places, seen a lot of different faces.
8: But you think about, right, you know, being drafted to the Cleveland Cavaliers, going to Miami, going back to Cleveland, now going to L.A. Do y'all think he really wants to add another city?
6: No.
8: A pick up and move, everything that he has built out there in Los Angeles on the West Coast? Personally, I don't think so.
6: That may override that being chasing another ring, part of his DNA. That may override that. That's why I firmly believe going somewhere else, unless he absolutely is forced to, he's not going to do that on his own volition. Jay in Cincinnati played a futures game. What do you think LeBron James is going to be next year, either in the NBA with the Lakers or somewhere else, or outside the NBA when it comes to retirement?
9: Hey, what's up, fellas?
6: What's going on, man?
9: So, I think the only place he can go, it makes sense to go, is Cleveland. I'm kind of with you. I don't think another city really makes sense, per se. Maybe New York, but what really does he have tied to New York other than it being MSG with a historic run for the end? But outside of that, I don't think he comes back to the Lakers. Most Laker fans that were Laker fans before LeBron got there really don't want him to come back. We kind of ready to move on from that. Like, the LeBron era was okay, but it wasn't a success like most people are saying it was. I mean, we got a bubble championship out of it. Hooray. He won an intramural gym league championship. Like, that's not, we're not Philly, we're not New York. We're not, you know, we're not the Pacers. Like, we win championships in L.A. You know how upsetting it has been to watch Boston year in and year out compete for titles, and we have LeBron. Every year you got to say, oh, they're not going to win anything. But we're supposed to sit here and accept that. That is not the Laker way.
6: That's a true Laker fan right there.
8: Yes.
6: That is a true Laker who has never warmed to LeBron James in the same place where Kobe, Kareem, Magic, Worthy, Jerry West put on that uniform.
8: Well, I'm personally never going to discredit the bubble championship.
6: Me neither.
8: If you ask me, I would say it's harder to win a championship in the bubble than it would be if the pandemic didn't happen.
6: Everybody
8: because
6: plays, yeah.
8: Nothing is normal that you're dealing with. Why everyone was living down there in the bubble and playing basketball games. So it was out of the norm and out of the routine of what these players are so accustomed to doing on a daily basis.
6: That will not placate those true Laker fans like we just heard from Jay in Cincinnati. Wally in Vegas. Wally in Las Vegas. Where's LeBron James going to be next season? Inside the NBA with the Lakers or another team, or outside the NBA when it comes to retirement?
10: Well, hopefully it's another team, but just real quick, thanks for taking my call.
6: Appreciate it.
10: Freddie, I've been listening to you for a long time, even when you was on late nights.
6: Thank you.
10: And Harry, look, man, keep your head up. The Falcons will eventually find a quarterback. It's going to take some time, but they'll eventually get there.
8: Wally, you know? I love you. I can't wait to meet you when I come to Vegas. I hope you're right.
10: But listen, guys, on LeBron James, look, the bottom line is, Tim, Austin Reeves, and Luka are three of the worst defenders in basketball. You cannot compete for playoff series wins, much less a championship, by making 70% of your roster the three worst defenders in the entire NBA. That just, man, like your previous caller said, man, this ain't Orlando. This ain't Charlotte. This is Title Town. These are the Lakers. We deserve a team that can compete, and you can't do that with Reeves and LeBron. If you want to have Luka, that's fine, but you got to go out and get him a roster like Nico did. Everybody ripped on Nico. It's time for some people to apologize. He put a roster around Luka that took them to the Western Conference Finals. That team, that is the team you got to put around Luka. It's not old LeBron James and no defense Reeves.
8: So now, Freddie, that leaves me to the next conversation that we have to have about the Lakers in moving forward because, you know, Austin Reeves has an opportunity to opt in, opt out of the player option.
6: Yeah, he's a player option, yes.
8: And then the Lakers, I think the most they can offer him is like $240 million, which is insanely crazy to me.
6: Over a five-year period, by the way.
8: I can't pay Austin Reeves that money. Knowing the liability he is on defense, do you guys know who the Oklahoma City Thunder searched out all series long? Austin Reeves. And I get it, folks. I got into it with a guy yesterday on Facebook. He wrote underneath one of my photos, oh, you guys give Kevin Durant a pass, and you always pooping on Austin Reeves. I said, what you will not do is put Austin Reeves and Kevin Durant in the same sentence. Not on my page.
6: Yeah.
8: Not underneath my picture. Because I seen a team search out Austin Reeves every single opportunity they tried to or they could last night in the entire series versus OKC.
6: And not for nothing, we couldn't do anything and say anything about Kevin Durant. He wasn't there in the series against the Los Angeles Lakers. He was injured. And we said, man, it seems to be happening a lot more with Kevin Durant, those lower body leg injuries ever since he got to a certain age, especially after popping his Achilles, playing for Golden State in the NBA Finals. So believe me, we're equal opportunity. You do something terrific, we give you some love. You do something like what we saw with Austin Reeves and other people, we take the flowers right away from you and we give them to somebody else.
8: Freddie, let me ask you this question, right? LeBron James, and I get it, folks, he's not a spring chicken. But have it ever dawned on any of y'all that maybe LeBron James is not the greatest defending like he used to be?
6: Well, yeah.
8: Because he has to make up for so many other guys that can't defend on this dang old team.
6: Exactly. The days of LeBron James overcoming people's sins on defense, playing 1-5. Come on now, 41 years of age?
8: That's my point.
6: So there's no reason to believe that if you're going to bring LeBron James back, that doesn't mean the group is going to be back together, meaning him, Austin Reeves, and Luka Doncic, because like you mentioned, Austin Reeves can opt out of his contract, and if he becomes an unrestricted free agent, the most he can sign would be 5 years over $240 million in Los Angeles Lakers, or 4 years close to $180 million. That's a lot for like a guy like Austin Reeves, who I like, but I don't like him enough on the Lakers, especially as a porous defender that he is. That's why it was interesting.
8: But can I say this, though, too, though?
6: Go ahead.
8: And shout out to Austin Reeves for being able to work on this game and get better every single year.
6: Oh, no doubt.
8: To force these teams, the Lakers and whoever in free agency, to make these decisions. But I tell you right now, if Freddie and Harry was the damn general manager and the owner of the Los Angeles Lakers, Austin Reeves not getting that money from us.
6: He might get it from the Lakers. You know why? Because Austin Reeves has been a self-made player, and the Lakers don't want to give up on him. I guarantee you, Rob Pelinka's trying to make everything he's possibly trying to make sure that these three guys come together. Or if one decides to leave, it's going to be the eldest statesman when it comes to LeBron James. Mm. You give me my druthers, definitely keeping Luka, no matter what kind of defender he's not. But if you give me a choice between LeBron James and Austin Reeves in the LeBron James 41, I'm going to rock with that guy at 41 years of age. That's a lot of money to give a guy in Austin Reeves. I know the market bears that because of that, and I'm not against anybody getting their paper. But that's asking a lot and putting a lot of pressure.
8: Fred and Harry as ownership group ain't paying them that. Yeah. You paying them that? Because we're going to have an argument. Because we're going to argue behind closed doors.
6: We're going to have
8: a big argument behind closed doors.
6: Well, that's a decision the Lakers are going to have to think about. Because we know his offensive game keeps getting better and better. But can he be a 30-30 guy? 30 points he can score, but 30 points he's going to give up. Can you live with that? With another guy that's the same exact guy that you're building this operation around when it comes to Luka Doncic. That's why I thought it was interesting what Luka Doncic had to say about a future either with or without LeBron James and Austin Reeves as his teammates. That's next on Freddie and Harry with Harry Douglas and Freddie Coleman on ESPN Radio, the ESPN app, SiriusXM Channel 80, and don't forget about us on ESPN Plus.
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12: Lakers got swept, and LeBron says his future is unknown.
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21: And what the wide receivers, what their target share is going to look like, the downfield passing game. And I was just searching year by year, and they're not all the same. Injuries, like last year for the Giants. Obviously, it wasn't going to look the same after Malik Nabers tears his ACL. You lose that key piece that's going to allow Brian Daboll to call the offense the way that he wants to. But the 2024 Giants and the 2021 Buffalo Bills, I thought, had just strikingly similar target shares for their number one, their slot guy. And Wes from Hermitage on the text line says, Chim is just the Titans' Cole Beasley. Nothing flashy, but throw him the ball and he'll catch it. Wan'Dale Robinson is going to be the Titans' Cole Beasley this year.
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27: Here is your latest Middle Tennessee weather. Tonight will be mostly clear with a low around 60. A calm wind shifts southwest overnight. Wednesday brings sunny skies and a high near 82, with southwest winds becoming northwest and gusting to 20 miles per hour. Wednesday night clears with a low near 51. Thursday stays sunny, high near 75, with light north-northeast winds. 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
6: To LeBron James had to carry the freight for the Lakers getting to the second round before being swept by Oklahoma City.
37: I mean, yeah, it's very frustrating. I know some people wanted me back. Obviously, I wasn't close to clearing. You know, there was some stuff in the media that went out that wasn't true. Nobody of those people, you know, saw my MRIs, knew nothing, so it wasn't really true. If I could be out there, I would be 100%. Everybody in that room knows that. But, you know, it's been very tough. Like I said, this is the best time to play basketball. I was sad not to be able to help my team. So, and looking to the offseason, you know, obviously, I'm still doing recovery. So that's the first thing.
8: Mm-hmm. Okay, Luka, just make sure you're healthy. Mm-hmm. I think that's the main thing for Luka being available to the Los Angeles Lakers consistently, especially when you get towards the tail end of the season, heading into the playoffs. You want to be at full strength. And I think seeing different ways that he can take care of his body, try some new things out, especially if the things that you have been doing have not been working up to the liking of you as an individual. Let's try some things different. Now, as you push forward, Freddie, mm-hmm. and you talk about the Los Angeles Lakers, I want to go back to this Austin Reeves thing.
6: Go ahead.
8: I can't let it go.
6: Okay.
8: This $240 million for 5 years is really bothering my soul.
6: Why?
8: It really is, because if I'm going to pay a player that amount of money, because you're already paying Luka a lot of money, and he is deficient, he's not a two-way player. If I'm going to give a second player that amount of money, he better be a two-way player and cover up some of the sins of what my top dog is not capable of doing, and that's play defense. That's not Austin Reeves. So he can be offered 4 years, $178.5 million by another club. If I'm a Los Angeles Lakers, if I'm Rob Pelinka, because his player option would be, what, $14.9
6: million? $14.9, yes.
8: I'm offering Austin Reeves anywhere between $30 and $35 million a year. $30 and $35 million a year. Do you want to stay here in L.A., be comfortable, you know, live this lifestyle that you've been living, play with this organization? You know, the money off of the court is going to be there as well, because you are in a Lakers uniform. You're playing with Luka, whoever you might be playing with. If he doesn't want to take that, then I'm parting ways. And I know it's hard for the Lakers because you don't want to just let him go for nothing. But it's hard for me to sit here and say, Austin Reeves, I'm going to pay you $45, $44 million per year, and you can't lock up. Teams are looking at you as the weakest link defensively when we go into a playoff series. And here's another thing. If you're the Los Angeles Lakers, you got to say this to yourself. San Antonio, they can play defense. Minnesota, they can play defense. Mm-hmm. Oklahoma City, they can play defense. You're really going to go into three or four more years with deficiency on defense with multiple players, when you know you're not going to be able to get out of the West unless you play defense and anchor down and buckle down? These are conversations Rob Pelinka better be having with himself in the mirror before you think about giving all this money to a player that can't play on the defensive side like that.
6: Well, Austin Reeves had this to say about his impending and also upcoming free agency.
37: I don't think about much. I take life day by day, and you know, I'm just blessed to have an opportunity to play for this organization, play a kid's game. I make good money. But like I said, I don't think about what I'm really going to do in the future, kind of just day by day.
6: Because he knows he's going to get paid no matter who it is or what it is. And I guarantee you the kind of conversations, this is just me spitballing, HD, the kind of conversations that Rob Pelinka, as a general manager, has had about keeping or not keeping Austin Reeves has been more to keeping Austin Reeves for one particular reason. If they bring LeBron James back, LeBron James will want Austin Reeves. Austin Reeves even made a mention of saying how he was taken under the wing of LeBron James, and he showed him everything. And he says, I'm indebted to him with what I've been able to do with the Los Angeles Lakers. There is a kinship between both of those guys. I don't know how much a kinship it is between Austin Reeves and Luka Doncic, or Luka Doncic and LeBron James. I only go by what my eyes tell me. And my eyes tell me all the time, anytime guys are getting together, it's Luka lording over everybody else because he knows the organization can be built around him. But LeBron James and Austin Reeves are always having conversations. And plenty of times has nothing to do with basketball. When Austin Reeves was injured on the bench, LeBron James made a point to sit next to him. Austin Reeves on the bench. How many times did I see LeBron James sit to Luka Doncic? One time after they beat the Houston Rockets in the playoff series. Other than that, they always gravitated towards each other. So that's why Austin Reeves is not worried about thinking. He's like, thinking's overrated because I know I'm going to be here if LeBron James wants me here. If LeBron James decides to go somewhere else as an unrestricted free agent, then Austin Reeves would say, okay, maybe it's my time to go and do something else. Mark my words. Everything you said, HD, is on point. You cannot have two invisible defenders on your team.
8: Deficient players defensively.
6: Yeah, but they don't care. You know why? Because the brand matters more to the Lakers. Luka Doncic as a brand matters more to the Lakers. And Austin Reeves has been able to create his brand, being a self-made player, courtesy of the Los Angeles Lakers. This all centers on LeBron James. If he stays with the Lakers, guess who else is staying for more than likely 5 years, $240 million? It is going to be Austin Reeves, and the Lakers believe they can figure it out after that.
8: All right, so here's a situation, right? If I'm Rob Pelinka, I'm looking at how I'm going to build my team. I just lost in a playoff series in four games and got swept to the Oklahoma City Thunder. They have players up and down their roster. Freddie, who is a player who's not playing in this series, played in that series recently for the OKC Thunder, their second best player?
6: Jalen Williams. Okay.
8: You better pick up that phone, Rob Pelinka, and call Sam Presti.
6: Okay.
8: And see if you can get that player. Because what I'm seeing from A.J. Mitchell, That young man is not too shabby as a basketball player, and I love what he brings to the table on both ends of the court. Oklahoma City played a lot of games this season without J-Dub. So if I'm Rob Pelinka, I'm trying to figure out how can I go over there and pry somebody from the Oklahoma City Thunder, especially if it's J-Dub, a two-way player. I get it, his hamstring. I get it, y'all. A two-way player before I'm sitting here giving someone who's a one-way player all this money.
6: We'll see. Involving the Lakers, involving the Holy Trinity, if it's going to be broken up or stay together when it comes to Reeves, Doncic, and James. But that Lakers fan base is part of our selection committee today. Maybe. That's next.
8: Harry Douglas here. I don't wait for birthdays to celebrate. 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
4: This is Nick Frazier. The Tennessee Titans have officially announced the signing of first-round pick Carnell Tate. The contract details were released this past weekend as he signed for a $51 million fully guaranteed contract with a $33 million signing bonus as he has a $9.2 million cap hit. College basketball is coming back to Bridgestone Arena this winter as Wisconsin takes on Auburn on December 19th. This will be the second time these two teams have played each other all time. The Nashville Predators have yet to announce their next general manager for the franchise. Preds will hold immediate availability with assistant general manager Jeff Kilty and chief amateur scout Tom Nolan Wednesday at 12:45.
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11: Hello again, everybody. Welcome in on a beautiful Tuesday in Nashville, Tennessee. We have got a great show for you today. Tony Basilio is going to join us around 3:20, and then at 4 o'clock today, Chris Lowe, who knows about as much when it comes to what's going on in the SEC as anybody. I see Kelly Holcomb with a little smirk on his face. Kelly, how are you?
12: It's the principle of the thing. You just said, forget you, Kelly. I'm going to wear it. I don't care what you think. I'm like what your boyfriend Coor talked about yesterday. Good. Great. What that shirt right there is, wow. You should be on the Live tournament, George. That's something like the Live guys would wear.
11: So what is the line you've been using? The 70s called and asked for their shirt.
12: Yeah, they want the 70s called and want their shirt back. That might even be the 60s.
11: That may be one of the all-time great lines. I'll say this. Jeff seemed to enjoy what went on yesterday. So what have you been doing constructive to make the world better in the last 18 hours?
12: George, nobody wants to hear about problems. Nobody really wants to hear about that. So that's why I always say I'm great. Right. But, you know, you remember when you had the trouble during the ice storm with all the trees and everything?
11: Oh, yeah. Yeah.
12: Okay, you know, a couple of weeks ago, I had the trouble with all the trees with that wind shear that we had come through our property. Well, we had another one fall the other day, and I went outside and cut it up. Well, it took me like 2 hours to do it, where the guy that did all the other ones that I've known for 10 or 11 years would literally take him 5 minutes to do. He would have chopped it up and put it in the grinder, and it's gone. And it took me 2 hours to get rid of that thing, and now I'm on a leak in the pipes of my house. It's to the main line. It's from the meter to my house, and it's a big one. And it's just something all the time, George. You know that. I tell my wife, I'm ready to go lease a house. Can we go rent it? And then if all these problems happen, we can call somebody else and have him fix it instead of me doing it.
11: Okay. So you got a little case of homeowner red, you know what?
12: Absolutely, I do today. Yeah, and it's been for the last 3 weeks.
11: Okay. Parker, what seems to be your problems today?
13: I have a lot of problems, but not similar to that. And I'm actually kind of glad, because one of the great things about living in an apartment is if something breaks, you know, you can just call up maintenance and be like, hey, you know, the faucet stopped working, or I have a leak, and they just come fix it. Yeah. So I'm going to enjoy that while it lasts.
12: Well, that's dude, please.
11: So do you have an update with substance, or are we just going to...
13: There's some
11: what are we
13: going to
11: do?
13: There's a little bit of trash talk. There's a little bit of spiciness in this update. So, Kelly, I hope you like hot sauce. Do you like hot sauce, by the way?
12: I'm okay with some hot sauce.
13: You can handle, George, can you handle some spice?
11: Well, it depends on how hot we're talking.
12: Yeah, I don't like hot, but I mean, you know, hot sauce is okay. Warm. I don't like hot.
13: Warm.
12: Though.
11: In Spanish, talking caliente.
13: Good job.
12: Caliente.
13: Good job.
12: We don't want any ghost peppers or anything like that.
13: Mm-mm. Okay. We're bilingual on the show. On a serious note, we do have a couple of deaths in the sports world. We'll start off with Lou Gramm, who passed away today at the age of 88. Six-time PGA Tour winner.
11: So, Kelly, I am old enough to have witnessed on television his Monday afternoon at Medina 18-hole playoff win in the U.S. Open over John Mahaffey. I've met Lou Gramm a couple of times. Nice man. Want to pass on my thoughts and prayers to his family, who I know live over in the St. Henry's area. You know, not only did he win it in 75, but he came really close to winning it again in 77. For whatever reason, the U.S. Open seemed to be where he could turn it on. And, you know, when you think about golf in Nashville, Tennessee, his name has to be at the very top.
12: What year was that? What year was that U.S. Open, George?
14: 75.
12: There you go.
13: And this death has been, there's been no reason attached to it, but it was just put out by the Memphis Grizzlies, breaking news on ESPN that Grizzlies forward Brandon Clark has also passed away at the age of 29. Again, there's no reason for that, or at least for the death right now. I'm sure we'll learn more later, but that was just announced as well.
14: Yeah, we'll leave it at that for now. This is feels like a real tragedy at age 29.
12: Yes. Yep. Crazy.
13: On a little bit of a positive note, Ahmad Hardy, who was shot on Sunday early morning at a concert in Mississippi, he has been released from the hospital. He is making his way back to Missouri's campus to rehab with hopes of playing this year.
14: Good.
13: So good for him.
14: Good.
13: Now let's get into the spicy stuff, because Steve Sarkisian had some comments for Ole Miss today, as they have been in the news recently. Here's what Steve Sarkisian said on Ole Miss transfer portal practices and academic standards. Quote, at Texas, we will only take 50% of a player's academic credit hours. You may be a semester from graduating, but you're going all the way back to 50% if you want to play here and want a degree. But at Ole Miss, they can take you. All you have to do is take basket weaving, and you can get an Ole Miss degree.
14: Now, why he would do that, Kelly, I have no idea.
12: Me neither.
14: If I'm an Ole Miss person, I'm pissed off about that.
12: Man, everybody's doing stuff. I mean, let's be honest.
14: Here's the other thing, okay? And maybe this is a hard lesson to learn. If you want an education, most any of these schools, you can get it. Depends on how bad you want it. Now, there's certain schools that in my lifetime gave you no choice. You either did the work or you got the hell out. Others maybe were more lenient. But don't be casting the first stone about academics, because it'll come to bite you in the butt.
12: Yep. Yeah. Karma, man. Karma happens at times. There's no question about that. And, you know, Nick Saban's even talked about it. He's like, you go into somebody's house now with their parents, and they don't even talk about school. All they want to know is how much they're getting paid. You know, so I don't know, man. It's just the life we live.
14: Here's the thing that I think we all wonder. In this NIL world, have all the schools just thrown up their hands and said, listen, we don't care whether you go or not. This is the new world order. If you want an education, great. If not, to hell with you. Is that what it is now?
12: Yeah, and I'm going to go back to another thing too, George. When you're paying a kid $2 million, $3 million, what do you feel as a professor? Because he's got to make grades, and if you are like, if you flunk one of those kids, what's going to happen to you? Is the world coming down on you? Is the administration? I don't know if we've gotten into that just yet, but I mean, I'm sure that's happened at some point. But like, you know, if you're a professor, you're trying to teach kids, you know, how to do things right. And then if somebody fails, but he's making $3 million and he's the starting quarterback or the starting point guard, and you fail him, and he really needed that class to pass, what's going to happen then?
14: This will be a good topic to get into with Chris Lowe.
13: And Don Sumrall, this made me giggle a little bit. He replied to it on Twitter and said, grateful to coach at a top 10 public university that also offers advanced basket weaving. I can't get my words out right now. I thought that was funny. It made me giggle a little bit.
14: Did Concordia offer basket weaving?
13: No, they offered yoga though. And I actually did take yoga. It was with the baseball coach.
14: So you got credits toward graduation because of that?
13: It was an elective, one credit hour.
12: Oh, double Dutch. He did double Dutch, George.
14: Wow.
13: Lane Kiffin has also been in some hot water, making some comments yesterday to the Vanity Fair, basically talking about the differences in recruiting at Ole Miss and LSU, citing race as a factor.
14: You know, Kelly, here comes a good cheap shot. Maybe it's time for this commissioner to put out a little memo to the various schools saying, let's quit taking shots at each other. But my guess is he's in that fog bank in Missouri trying to figure out whether the game ought to be played or not.
13: Oh,
14: yeah.
13: I told you it was going to get spicy today. This is the last thing on college football.
14: Here we go.
13: But College Game Day is going to Baton Rouge for LSU and Clemson in week one.
14: So, duh.
13: The NBA playoffs were last night. The Thunder swept the Lakers. 115-110 was the final score. I don't think it's LeBron's last game. But
14: oh, I don't think anybody does.
13: There's a chance that that could have been. Again, I don't think that'll be the case.
14: Cleveland.
15: That's what Kelly. I'm saying. I don't think it's his last game, but I think it might have been his last game as a Laker.
13: Because if they're wanting to build around Luka and you're paying LeBron, what, $50 million? It just doesn't make sense.
14: Well, first of all, deep down, I doubt the Lakers ever thought Dallas would be dumb enough to give them Luka. So that one might have caught him a little off guard. But secondly, when you look at what Cleveland has put together between Donovan Mitchell and James Harden and some of the others.
13: Jared Allen.
14: Yeah. You put LeBron in that mix, even at 42 years old, that team's got a better shot, in my opinion, to win a world title than the currently configured Lakers.
15: LeBron, though, at his age, though, he has to know that he's not, like, if he goes to Cleveland, like, Donovan Mitchell's unbelievable. Like, that dude scored 39 points last night in the second half. And he's got to know that when he goes to a team, like, I'm not the guy. I'm a role player now. I mean, can he put aside ego and say, I'm a role guy now?
14: I think he's already done it in L.A. With Luka as the first option, either him or Austin Reeves as the second. Think about this for a second. In a dream, I have a dream. Let's say he went to Cleveland and they won a world title. What better way to retire? It would be the sports story
13: of 2027
14: if that happened.
15: That's true. He's already got one there. I mean, he's already got one championship there. And if he ended his career there with another one, yeah, you're right.
14: Then he can yell out that Cleveland.
13: Throw the dust up in the air before game seven.
14: Absolutely.
13: Kelly stole a little bit of my thunder there, but yes, Cleveland did even the series with the Pistons behind what you said, 39 points from Donovan Mitchell in the second half?
15: In the second half, yeah, he tied a record. Yeah.
14: They beat the hell out of Detroit in the second half.
13: Dude, it was unbelievable. George.
14: Yes.
13: Top officials from Major League Baseball and the Players Association have met today to officially open up collective bargaining talks.
14: Whoop-de-doo.
13: I'm assuming that doesn't mean much.
14: No, it doesn't mean a dadgum thing.
15: It does when players get at it, though.
14: Well, let me say this. If everybody thinks this is going to be a walk through the park, you know, tiptoe through the tulips as we, you know, a month from now, everybody kisses and kumbaya. Just remember that Bryce Harper told the commissioner, quote, get the F out of our clubhouse. And I believe the commissioner said, I won't get out of your clubhouse. I run this game. Yeah.
15: Oh, nice. Yeah. I like it.
13: I told you, lots of spice today. Mm-hmm. Is anybody going to beat Colorado? I mean, they whooped the Wild last night. By the way, I had the game-winning goal. Did you see it, Kelly?
14: Yes,
13: Did you see it? Yeah, Parker Kelly had the game-winning goal for that.
14: There's a guy for Colorado named Parker Kelly.
13: And it was his first playoff goal, I think, ever, and it was the game winner.
14: He was dressed better.
15: He's a professional, Parker.
14: Oh, wow.
15: He's a professional.
13: He's an imposter, that's what he is, because I was playing basketball last night. I was not playing hockey. So
15: yeah. Okay.
13: And
14: thanks for sharing that one with us.
13: Yeah. Kelly, you will appreciate this because the NFLPA executive director, J.C. Treader, says that they polled 1,700 players and 92% of them want grass fields, which I don't know if you've ever played. Did you play on turf fields back in your day, you know, in the Stone Age?
15: I played on the real turf fields, Parker. The one where the
13: AstroTurf. You never played on the artificial crap.
14: Did you ever play on that stuff. Where they had stands on both sides?
13: I have, actually. I didn't play in Cleveland.
15: But I actually played on concrete with a piece of carpet over it. And it hurt. It was awful. And then they started making it, you know, this synthetic stuff that they put the rubber in. Yes, I played on that stuff, but grass is so much better without. I wish they wouldn't put all the chemicals on it, but grass is so much better.
14: How many of the stadiums you played in had stands in the end zone?
13: I'll say slightly less than 10.
14: Yeah. How about zero? And how many of them had tracks around the stadium?
13: My
14: Concordia. A lot of them.
15: 99.9% of them.
13: Yeah. Thank you, guys.
14: Are we done?
13: We're done.
14: Thank goodness. How was that?
13: That was great. That was great stuff.
14: Yeah.
13: I will take my victory lap today.
14: Basket weaving 101.
13: That from Sark's mouth, not mine.
14: I know it. After the break, Tony Basilio will join us from Knoxville. Then Chris Lowe at 4 o'clock, where we will ask the question, are the children going to school? That'll be an interesting question. The answer may be even more interesting. Stay tuned. This is the George Plaster Show.
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0: Tuesday afternoon. Okay, we got it.
1: It's a good song.
0: Where's Tony?
1: I'm texting him right now.
0: Okay. So, Kelly, have you been paying attention to the news coming out of Knoxville about the entertainment complex in and around Neyland Stadium?
2: I've heard about it, but no. Yeah, and I know that that's your boy Danny White. That's kind of his baby, is it not?
0: Yeah, and we're going to talk with Tony Basilio about that. Let's bring him up here. Tony, before we get down to business, I loved the fact that the Flyers crowd gave them a huge ovation at the end of the fourth game, even though they lost. I loved that. It was them saying, you know what, there's been something good about this season.
3: You and me both, George. I loved every minute of that, my brother. Every minute of it.
0: The truth of it is, Carolina feels like either the best team in the league or the second best team in the league.
3: Well, look, I mean, when you lose to a team like that, George, what's the harm in any of it, you know? And really, your young guys are only going to get better from having learned, having played in games like that.
0: Which is why I wanted the Preds to be able to sneak in. You know, people were like, oh, they'd get swept. But the experience is, to me, invaluable. But anyway, let's go to the this entertainment district thing around Neyland Stadium, or as I'm going to call it, the Danny White Center. Talk to us about what's being done, how it's being done, and what's the reaction to it?
3: I mean, the reaction's mixed. Of course, I don't like it because I don't like anything. It's a mixed public-private deal, George. It's kind of, how would you describe it? I call the hotel they're building the Danny

0: from Oklahoma today. They're building one, but it's 3 miles off campus. The one in Lexington, Kentucky, they're building, is a much smaller version of the one they're building in Knoxville. Danny White, I mean, he missed his calling. He's really Danny the Builder. That's what he is. I mean, he had to go work for, like, the Metropolitan Planning Commission here locally. He's a builder.
1: So isn't the real story behind all this that these schools are scrounging, just absolutely trying to uncover any rock that has money underneath it?
0: George, the crazy thing is that Adam Sparks would have knew something reported that Tennessee is going to make $1.5 million a year on this thing. And then they're also going to make a gross percent of profits above that. So let's say they make a couple million dollars a year. George, a couple million dollars a year in NIL these days will buy you like a half of a basketball player. I mean, let's think about how little money that is and what we're talking about here. But that is what we're talking about. It's just, I don't know. At some point, it just gets kind of silly. But, hey, look, the train left the tracks a long time ago. This apparently is what the ticket-buying fan wants. Again, it doesn't apply to me, so whatever. I just think it's hard to believe that Tennessee's going to, and Tennessee's Board of Trustees voted for this, where they're going to put a real high tower off that parking garage. It's going to, like, tower above Neyland Stadium. It's just crazy.
1: It'll look like the Gateway Arch. Do you believe 5 years from now that a school on the Division I level will hold some press conference and say, look, we're tapped out?
0: Oh, I think it's already close to happening. I think it's closer in 5 years, George. And another thing I predict, if they keep going in the direction they're going in and these salaries keep proliferating like they are, my prediction is you're going to see them tell the Olympic sports, hey, look, it's been a lot of fun, but y'all are club sports from now on. Track field, you already had Arkansas fold tennis down. Because here's the truth, these people don't care about anything. They don't care. They don't care that so-and-so's grandfather played tennis at Arkansas. Arkansas just said, hey, look, we're closing the program. And how much would tennis cost Arkansas? How much would it cost them to field their tennis team for a year? What, the cost of maybe like a small forward in basketball? Maybe a couple million dollars a year? Think about what we're talking about here.
1: Yeah.
0: It's kind of crazy.
1: So let me ask this one last thing. I'll turn it over to Kelly. So everything you read is that more and more of the athletic world is shifting toward the Big Ten and their 24-team playoff, which seems completely asinine to me. How you set up a 24-team playoff, how long it lasts. Does that tell you that these people are a bunch of morons, or it's just the Big Ten's winning, so monkey see, monkey do?
0: Yeah, it has not been a very good offseason for the last 13 months for Greg Sankey. First of all, the SEC has lost its supremacy to the big, whatever you want to call them, the Big 18. They're holding the cards now with the national championships. That was the SEC's calling card. The SEC's slogan now is, it just costs more. That's their slogan.
1: You just released that.
0: Because, you're not winning more, and it apparently means more to the folks to the north. So maybe now it just costs more in the SEC. But, George, you look at what the SEC did. They go to 9 games. Why did they go to 9 regular season games in the league? They went to 9 regular season games in the league for the 16-team playoff. They thought they had a deal with the Big Ten. No sooner did the SEC go to 9 that Petitti went to the

0: press and said, commissioner of the Big 18, and he said, you know what? We want a 2014 playoff. This 16 thing is, that's small potatoes. I ain't worried about that. And guess what? He's got the ear of the coaches. Here's what these coaches don't understand that they're going to understand. They think, oh, man, you know, if I make a 2014 playoff every year, I'm gold. That's a rubber stamp for me. No, it's not. No, it's not. Ask Sean McDermott what they did in Buffalo. When you get to the playoffs year after year and you don't advance in the playoffs, what happens to you? And that's exactly what's going to happen. If you're a coach at, say, in Alabama, Tennessee, a school like that, and you get to the playoffs three straight years, and you don't at least make one deep run out of those 3 years, you'll get fired. That's going to be what they're doing here, what these coaches are doing. I think they're creating less stability for themselves instead of more stability, as they think.
1: By the way, I totally agree with you on this. Kelly, we've seen basketball coaches who make the tournament get fired when that first round game is a lackluster loss. I think he's right. Anyway, who cares what I think? It's all yours.
2: Yeah. But I'm going to lead into that too. I think that's why they came out in the American Football Coaches Association meetings and said, hey, we want 24 teams, because they look at it to say, hey, if I'm in the 24 teams, I got job security for a little while, which I don't know if that's going to happen anymore. And we had a guy on yesterday that said he would like just 8 teams. We got 12 now. But what are your thoughts about a 2014 playoff in football, Tony?
0: I despise it, but they're going to do it. And the reason they're going to do it is the TV networks want it. And it's just like the experience of the professional sports fan right now. You talk to NBA fans, which I'm kind of tepid on the NBA, whatever. I don't think it's a very good product. And the playoffs are pretty one-sided and borderline uninteresting to me. But that said, they will get more interesting as the rounds go on. Kelly, last night I was looking to see where LeFraud James was going to get erased from the playoffs. And the freaking game, I looked on two streaming services and then realized it was on Amazon Prime. Yeah. I was looking over, I think it was Peacock has games sometimes. ESPN Plus, is it over on TNT tonight? Or I guess TNT don't have games anymore. But I'm looking around for it, and I'm going, I mean, that's what we're doing now. We've got all these different streaming services. Mark my words, when this thing goes to 24, streaming services are going to get a piece of it, because these people don't care. These people at these universities do not care if you have to buy an extra service to watch the game. That game being quote-unquote free for all, if they could, George, they would take their national title game, stick the thing on pay-per-view if they could make more money with it. And if the NFL could make more money with their Super Bowl, they would do the exact same thing. These people do not care about us. They don't.
2: So, Tony, out of the 24 teams, I mean, we saw it last year. Out of 12 teams, we had two group of five teams. And look here, I'm from a small school. I'm for a group of five. I'm for FCS. I'm for all of it, you know. But when it comes to that, it's very non-competitive when it gets to that. So if you got 24 teams, how ultra non-competitive is that going to be? Because really there's only, what, I don't even know, 8 or 9 teams maybe that have a shot. I don't even know if it's 8 or 9 teams that has a shot to win the national championship. But, like, how non-competitive is that going to be with 24?
0: Kelly, we go to a 2014 playoff. I think what you're going to see happen is a team that finishes somewhere between 17 and 24 will make a run. And here's the reason why. It's going to be a power league team that has some injuries all year. That's lost two, maybe three ball games. And they're sitting there at the end of the year, and under the old system, they're eliminated. But now they're healthy. And say they get their quarterback back and a couple of offensive linemen. And we're all going to be looking at it and going, that's ridiculous that that team has a chance to go win the championship. But you know what? That's what we're all going to sign up for here. College football forever, their greatest strength was our regular season is our playoff. You go to 24, you can no longer make that claim. You go to 24, your regular season is your regular season is your regular season. And you know what? I'm a huge baseball fan. I love baseball when it was harder to make the playoffs. Now, like my Phillies had a 10-game losing streak a couple weeks ago. It doesn't matter. It doesn't matter. If you just play well and finish around 500, you get into the tournament at the end of the year.
2: Yeah, so, y'all were talking about this, and what'd you call it, the Danny Sheridan?
0: The Danny Sheridan, yes.
2: That is all. It's only going to make like $1.5 million a year. Is that what you said?
0: Plus whatever juice they can squeeze. Let's say it's like $3 million a year. I mean, that is not worth putting a monstrosity outside of your stadium. And then there are going to be 600 less parking spaces that were there before under the original.
2: Oh. Danny gone.
1: We lose him?
3: Yep.
2: We've lost him.
3: We've lost him.
1: The 600 less parking spots during football season?
2: Wow. If that's the case. Ooh. Here's what I'm going to ask him if we get him back on. But we're talking about money, and I've asked him this before, and we talk about this NIL stuff, but like they keep going to the barrel, and they got these collectives and all this, and the collectives are not, you know, I don't know how we can keep the collectives up going to the same people. I just don't know, and I wanted to know if he has talked to people in his realm. And let me ask him. Tony, you there? Okay, so can you hear me? Uh-oh.
3: Tony, just hop off the live stream. We'll call you. We'll do that.
1: Okay.
2: Yeah, but I'm just going to ask, like, you know, you go to the well all these many times. How many times are we going? Because I want to know if he's talked to people in that area of, you know, giving money to, you know, Tennessee or giving money to other schools. I want to know if he's talked to some people that have given money to the collective and say, hey, I'm done with this. I'll keep doing it forever. What is the kind of the pulse of that?
0: Hey, Kelly, I think when it comes to collectives, this is the billionaires funding it now. The rank and file fans are not funding these collectives. It's about five or six guys at every school. Now, the folks that run these collectives would love to pull it from the rank and file fan, but and on the front end, it felt like that's how this was going to go. But these are the same four or five guys funding it at each school. Tennessee just happens to have deeper pockets than most. I made a list today, guys, on the show and in my blog today, and I've got Tennessee tied with Penn State at number 10 in America for potential success over the next 10 years. And the thing that Tennessee and Penn State share with each other is huge stadiums, huge subway kind of alumni bases, and also billionaire NFL owners that underwrite the deal. Oklahoma, I had a guy on from Oklahoma today. We asked him, do you have a billionaire? He said, no. Oklahoma does not have a billionaire. A billionaire is a big deal in this stuff because you call a billionaire and you're Rick Barnes and you say, hey, I need $4 million for this guy. And the billionaire, it's like me pulling $30 out of my pocket, Kelly, for you on a Saturday night. You know what I mean?
2: Oh, yeah. Oh yeah, so they're going to keep. Obviously, they're going to keep on doing it. Is what I'm trying. What I'm getting at. I mean, because I know you're in that realm. So the people are not, you know, the couple of billionaires. And I know, you know, it's like a, you know, it's like a small little, you know, a small little thing off the Titanic. I understand that for those guys, but they're still willing to do it. Is that correct?
0: Hey, Kelly, the Board of Trustees rubber stamped that deal. The Board of Trustees is simply put there by the super rich and the elite. So yes, the super rich. And
2: so
0: the
2: let
0: elite
2: me ask you.
0: Wanted that. Tony, they wanted that structure there. Yes.
2: So, Tony, let me. This will be my last one. But what do you think about? And I probably asked you this last week. I can't remember. I've been hit so many times. I'm sorry if I do. And tell me to go pound sand if I ask you this last week. But what do you think about what the coaches said about the championship games?
0: Meaning that they don't want them?
2: No, yeah, they don't want them. Yes, correct.
0: I mean, Kelly, how in the world could you have a 2014 playoff and play championship games? And furthermore, right, yeah. Why are we playing championship games now with a 12-team playoff? If anything, with a 12-team playoff, what they should be doing is having a play-in round where this team plays that team and this team plays that team, and we take the two best teams that have done the best or something like that. You know, I don't understand championship games at all right now in a playoff, except the fact that I believe the SEC's championship game, and you guys can correct me if I'm wrong, I think that thing brings in around $60 million.
1: It's very close to that number.
3: Yeah.
1: You're in the ballpark of it. Let's put it that way.
0: I get it. So, and that's why they're playing it. I mean, look, if I'm a coach, why in the world would I want to go risk and get somebody injured in that game when I have aspirations? I'm playing the SEC championship game. I have aspirations on winning a national championship. And the same with the Big Ten. If I'm playing in that championship game, when they go to 24 guys, this whole thing's going to get crazy because that's just going to bring on the super conference, the AFC and the NFC, however that's going to look. But it's going to be the SEC and the Big Ten, and they're going to control the gold.
3: Tony, I'm going to change our tune a little bit. So you and I both know how passionate this Tennessee fan base is. And yet we have Josh Heupel, who's going into year six, and he doesn't have a playoff victory. Now, I have my own thoughts on this. I'm sure you do as well, which is why I'm asking the question. And yet the fan base has not turned on him. In fact, I think a majority of the fan base love the job that Josh Heupel has done. Why is that?
0: Because most people realize, look, when you've got the three stooges coming before you, it ain't hard. I mean, there's Larry, Mo, Curly, and then there's Rudolph Valentino sitting over there. Geez, I wonder who I'm gonna gravitate to. I mean, Josh Heupel is a competent head coach who's had a couple high highs here. And, you know, we were talking about Tennessee getting to the playoff. It was really, really fun to get to the playoff, the build up to it. And then playing in the playoff game against Ohio State, it felt like me being a Flyers fan watching that Carolina series, because it's just a feeling you have in sports when you have no chance. But the thing with Heupel is, and I really believe this, I think he's a pretty good guy, which helps. I think he's pretty normal, and he's a competent head football coach. I say all that to say this, though. That whole time of patience and all that, that stuff's all well and good, all great. You go out there this year and you throw up a 7-5, and he is going to have a ton of pressure on him in 2027. And I mean a ton of pressure.
3: So is there an understanding within the fan base? Because last year was, I don't know if it was kind of its own separate thing with Nico leaving in the spring, and then you bring in Joey Aguilar. Not a lot of people knew who the kid was. They go 8-5. Is there any type of understanding that, okay, 7-5 may be what ends up happening this year, but we have this 5-star freshman quarterback in Faison Brandon that is supposedly the future? Is there any type of understanding that, okay, this may not be the year that Tennessee is going to compete, but 2027, that's the year?
0: Well, it depends. What's my freshman quarterback look like when he plays? There are a lot of guys who got stars next to their names that can't play. And one thing I'm never going to do, and I mean ever in my life, is ever assume somebody can play till I see them go through and do it
4: for a while on a college football field, at that position especially. And then if you walk out there and you can do it on the field for a prolonged period of time, guess what? You can play.
3: So I asked you about this last week about Chaz Coleman, and I asked, you know, what's the latest with him, and you basically said that he's fine. I have my doubts. Do you think he's actually going to play in 2026?
4: Why do you say that?
3: I've never heard of a kid getting homesick and basically not participating in the spring. I think there's more to this than we're seeing on the surface. That's just a gut feel.
4: Well, I mean, look, you're entitled to that opinion. I'm just telling you what I hear, which is Tennessee took a nice and slow with him with a belief that he's a pretty good kid, and also with the belief that they really don't have other options. Look, Jordan Ross, who they let go, is being projected as a late first-round draft pick at some mocks, and he's no longer on the roster. And they are going to tie a lot of money and a lot of time, and more to the point, there's no turning back. I mean, they need Coleman to be a part of this. So I believe that so far he's done what they've wanted him to do, and I believe right now that it's okay. Now, if there's a long way, as you point out, there's a long way between now and the beginning of the year for all these guys.
3: And my last thing is, I'm just fascinated every time Derek Owings speaks to anything, whether it's Mike Keith interviewing him or whoever. I always listen because I'm just fascinated about how detailed he is. You know, I love that when he came in the building, one of the first moves that he made was, all right, nobody's drinking Gatorade. It's all Gatorade Zero. They're changing up Smokies and what the football players eat. They've put on collectively as a team over 850 pounds of muscle and lost over 200 pounds of fat. How much do you think that's going to help this team as far as competing at a high level come the fall?
4: What that is that's a macro look at what's going on inside my anatomy right now. And obviously that's going to help because that's exactly how it's breaking for me. I don't know about Kelly Holcomb, who I think is getting a little soft when you look at him. But for me right now, that's exactly what's going on. I am adding pounds and pounds of muscle. I am reducing the fat. I'm reducing, as my grandmother used to say, the cholesterol. And I'm going for broke. And obviously that's going to help Tennessee. Obviously, when you get shoved all over the field by Vanderbilt, it might be time to reevaluate, which, I mean, you talk about a time where it was in your face. But Vanderbilt shoving you all over the football field, I mean, Houston, we got issues. We got a problem.
1: Okay, so there. Thank you. By the way, thank you for that nutrition update. I was just thoroughly excited about it.
3: George, he says anything that runs, swims, or flies, that's what they're allowed to eat as in terms of the protein.
1: So none of them ever have pizza?
3: I wouldn't say so.
1: Yeah.
3: Not on Derek Owings' watch.
1: Hey, okay.
4: Hey, George, you're looking svelte. You're looking svelte, though. After seeing you at that wedding, I don't include you with Kelly Holcomb. You're looking svelte.
1: Thank you so much. Tony, for that rare individual out there, and it is rare, who doesn't know how to listen to your stuff, how do they do it?
4: Yes. You can just find me over at, what is my website called? TonyPastilio.com or tclub.team. And it's been fun, guys.
1: Tony, you're a piece of work. Love having you on. Let's do it again next week.
4: Thank you, George.
1: Okay, after the break, a few thousand thoughts about a few things we may have heard. And other news that you don't know on the George Plaster Show.
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6: 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It's rock. 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It's country, nothing but three outs and the truth. Do you believe me now? 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
2: All righty.
1: 2 weeks from today, this show, for the entire week after Memorial Day, will basically be housed at the Baseball Hall of Fame in Cooperstown, New York.
2: Really, George?
1: Yes.
2: Oh, wow.
1: Oh, wow. I've never been before.
2: I know. I thought, you know, you were going with, Pogey invited you and you turned him down. You said you'd like to go, but then when it boiled down to it, you turned him down. But you're going, yeah. Huh?
1: I'm going.
2: Oh, wow. Are you driving? You flying?
1: This will be a driving expedition.
2: Okay, good luck.
1: It's about 14 hours. Mark McGee is speaking up there, and I'm using it as the excuse to go. Kelly, we will see three major league games in the process. We'll see Reds Cardinals. We will see the Guardians and the Washington Nationals. And we will see the best team in baseball, the Atlanta Braves, and the Cincinnati Reds on the way back.
2: Okay.
1: How about that?
3: We'll see after Thursday, George. Cubs and Braves have a series this weekend, Kelly.
1: Yeah. Well, why don't you pipe down?
2: Pipe down, Cubby.
1: Pipe down. Give me, you go win two out of three in L.A. and then talk to me.
3: We'll see. Yeah. I told you it's going to be a spicy show.
2: Listen, George.
3: I was not kidding.
1: So, Kelly, I am told that the Baseball Hall of Fame blows away Canton, Ohio. I've been to Canton. My gut feeling about Canton, having been there, the NFL could do a whole lot better. If they spent as much time making Canton the best thing they could as they do, wanting to play in Guatemala and Chad and wherever. if they spent half as much time working on that Hall of Fame, it'd be better.
2: Yeah, I've been to Canton. I've been to Cooperstown. You know, of course,
1: have you
2: know
1: really?
2: Where my lord. You know where? My son played up there. He played that little league, not little league, but he played a summer league deal where your team, like they play for 13 weeks in the summertime up there. There was a guy that started that, and actually the time we were there, he was a former Marine, and he makes you, you know, you have to dress accordingly, or you will get reprimanded by him. But he was an older guy, and he had his family. His family started it with him, and actually, man, he passed away the next week. He had a heart attack. And passed away. But that's really a cool deal. And one of the things you do is, you know, your team gets free tickets to go to Cooperstown. So yeah, I've been to Cooperstown, awesome. Been to Canton. You know, I'm loyal to the sport that I was in, but Cooperstown is awesome, man. It's a quaint place. It's awesome. It's a really cool place when you go in there and you're amongst all those people that meant something to the game, obviously. And you'll never be forgotten there. It's pretty cool.
1: So the Tuesday after Memorial Day will be the first day we're there for broadcast purposes. And Kelly, the first thing I intend to do when I get there is go to Bobby Cox's plaque and statue.
2: Yeah, I can see that, man. I was. Yeah.
1: That's one. You know, just listen. See.
2: Yeah, just listen to your buddy Frank Coor talk about him yesterday. You always know when you hear stories about guys, you always know why they were successful. And I think that's awfully apparent in the story of Bobby Cox, why he was successful.
3: I love hearing Frank Coor talk about him.
2: Yeah, didn't lie, you know, told you the truth, was brutally honest. I love people like that. You know, Coach Donnelly was like that. Some of the guys, Bruce Arians was like that. Tom Moore was the same way. He didn't care. You know, and that's who I grew up with. And, you know, Coach Thompson. So you're around coaches like that. And, you know, when you hear stories about those guys, when something's happened to them or when they've passed away, man, you can understand why they were able to win a lot of games, were as successful as they were in the sport.
1: So Cooperstown, New York, 2 weeks from today, we'll be up there the entire week. It appears that the thing is being set up where we will absolutely broadcast on the grounds of the Hall of Fame. Wow. And I'm pretty excited about that. Tell you what else we're excited about. Chris Lowe from On Three, great college football writer, will join us at the start of the 4 o'clock hour. Need you to stick around. We're going to get into some juicy topics on the George Plaster Show.
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16: I'm Fox 17 meteorologist Greg Bobus. The afternoon looks great. Plenty of sunshine, high temperatures climbing well into the upper 70s and low 80s. No rain chances today.
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10: 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Up in the

0: kind of want to interrupt the song. It's a good song, George. 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The Carolina Hurricanes are currently 8-0 in the Stanley Cup playoffs. How many other times has a team started 8-0 in the playoffs?
1: So, Kelly, yesterday, I just jumped right in. I thought I knew the answer, and for a change, I was right. I don't have a clue on this. I'm guessing when the Montreal Canadiens dominated before the Preds ever got into hockey, I'm guessing that back then they dominated at times. I'm going to say the number is 5 times over the years that that's happened.
2: Yeah, I was going to say it hasn't happened. So, you know, I don't know. That's kind of my deal. I have no clue about this, George Parker. None.
1: It's basically how many times has a team swept in the first and second round, and I think it has happened. And I'm guessing some of those old Montreal Canadiens teams.
2: Yeah. Okay.
1: So I'm gonna go 5. I have no idea.
0: And Kelly's going 0. Kelly, you hockey savant.
1: Oh,
0: it's
1: wow.
0: Never ever happened. First time ever.
2: Yes.
1: Wow.
2: Yeah,
1: well
2: baby.
1: Done, Kelly.
2: No problem, man. You're welcome, George.
1: Excelente. Yes. So that gets us
2: that?
1: 3/4 of a right answer. Yeah.
0: 3/4.
1: Yeah. That's a hard question.
0: Yeah, that was a good one.
1: Yeah. 1 3/4 out of a possible 2 thus far. Okay. We officially welcome all of you into the 4 o'clock hour. From our digs at the Fordyce Center in Bellevue, cannot wait to talk to an old buddy, Chris Lowe, who is now senior national football writer for On3. Saw him at Mark Griffin's wedding and post-wedding soiree. Chris, how you doing?
3: Hey, George. It's good to see you and celebrate our good friend Mark and Ashley, downtown Knoxville. But no, it's great to be with you guys.
1: Thank you, and it was fun seeing a bunch of friends up there. So I'm going to start out with something ugly, and I want to know what your gut feeling is here. So several years ago, NIL came into our world, and it changed things beyond any of our wildest dreams. But I believe the other thing that is going on is that schools have just said, listen, we don't care whether you go to school or you don't go to school. Carson Beck kind of put it out there. Haven't been in a classroom in 2 years. You know a lot better than I do. What's the percentage of these kids that are darkening the door of a classroom?
3: Well, with online classes, I'd say you'd probably look around the country, and I don't want to put a percentage on it, George, but not a lot. And because so many... And I think that'll change a lot with COVID. My own son, you know, went the next 2 years. He had very few classes that were actually in a classroom. There were just so many online classes. And I think more and more schools have adopted that. And especially now with kids who've already graduated and you're maybe in some type of master's program or graduate program. I bet it's a lot more than people would realize, but it's definitely changed. You know, I love the fact that, you know, I'll talk to, you know, when I do my travels, you know, all the country, Notre Dame, Bama, wherever, Michigan, Ohio State. And I always ask the kids I talk to, you know, hey, what are you majoring in? And you can always tell for the most part how engaged they are in your studies. Cause if something they want to talk about, they'll tell you what it is. And maybe there's a concentration in something else other than just your major. And a lot of times, if I can tell, I'll ask them, hey, what's your toughest class? What's been your toughest class? So I think it's probably, again, the number's probably higher than most people think. But in my travels and talking to a lot of these kids, most of them, for the most part, most of them are still fixated on trying to get their degree and be a real student.
1: Would you put a percentage on it?
3: You're talking about kids never go to class or just take online?
1: Yeah, I'm encouraged that you say they are, because I've thought for a while that what really is going on in my warped mind is that the schools have all said, screw it. What's the point?
3: Yeah, you're going back to Beck's comments. I was actually there in Miami when he said that. I think what he was trying to, what he did say, context is important. I think we all agree is, you know, he already had his degree and he was in a grad program, and he was just basically saying that all his classes were online at that point. So he hadn't really darkened the door of any classes at that point, since he already had his undergrad degree. But you're right. It did make waves, and everybody sort of picked up on that. I don't know, 50%, maybe 40, 50, maybe a little bit over that. And I think it depends on the school. I really do. I think it depends on where you're going, what your major is, you know, how serious you are as a student, because I think you could probably find cases, George, everywhere, that there's still a lot of instances where kids are majoring in eligibility. Remember that old phrase, major, what's your major? Well, I'm majoring in staying eligible, whatever that is. Yeah. And that still exists. I think we'd be naive to think that it doesn't. But, you know, more and more now with kids on campus all year round, you know, we're old. So we remember when you came and kids weren't there in the summer, right? You came from, September to the end of May, and then you went home or you weren't around. Maybe some kids would go to summer school. If you're playing hoops or football, heck, even baseball at a place like Tennessee or Vandy or Georgia, Ohio State, Michigan, those kids are on campus year round. They're taking both sessions of summer school. So more and more you're seeing guys who graduate early, graduating 3 years. I was talking to Trent Ed Shambliss a few weeks ago at Ole Miss, and you know he's got sort of a cautionary tale. When he transferred from Ferris State to Ole Miss, going from D2 to D1, which doesn't happen a lot. You don't see a lot of kids going from D2 to D1. He said like more than half of his credit hours or credits wouldn't transfer. And he was pretty close to graduating. And so he's still, I think this month, I think he's going to finally graduate this month. Otherwise, he would have probably graduated last year, but he had to sort of go back in and make up some of those credits that did not transfer to Ole Miss.
1: Chris, is there anybody in the college world that says to you, you know, this whole forcing the kids to be here in the summer, it's glorified babysitting. The coaches want to keep their thumb under the kid, and the kid ought to be out getting an internship and something they want to do. Do you ever hear anybody say, we need to get back to that?
3: No, because, you know, George, it's the number one thing that not every kid, but if you brought 10 kids to campus, 7 or 8 of them, their first question is going to be, what kind of deal can I get in NIL? You know, I can get this at this school, that at that school. What kind of deal can you give me? And so that's what everyone's trying to stay in the game, you know, to be in the game, stay up with the rest of the schools. I mean, you're talking, Kyle Whittingham told me 2 weeks ago when I was with him in Michigan, he feels like not this year, but the 27 portal class, signing class, roster, whatever you want to call it, he thinks there will be at least 10, maybe closer to 15 schools in football that will have $50 million rosters. $50 million rosters.
1: Gosh. How many did he say?
3: He said 10, maybe closer to 15 schools will have over $50 million rosters. And you know what? I've asked that to other people at other schools, GMs, coaches, and they said they don't think he's far off. And I think that's just where we are right now. It's the priority is, what do we need? What kind of money do we need? Who can we get involved? What boosters, donors to build a roster where we have a chance to make the playoff, which I guess is going to go to 24 at some point. I don't like that, but I think that's where we're headed, because the playoff is the end all. And, you know, everyone now is going to try to do everything they can to be in that mix, because it's going to be worth so much money and TV is going to pay more. But no, I don't hear, there are a lot of phrases to your question, George, I don't hear the welfare of the student athlete much anymore. When's the last time you've heard that? Remember when that used to be the catchphrase? We got to look after the welfare of the student athletes.
1: Okay.
3: I mean, one quick point I'd add. So are you doing the right thing for the welfare of the student athlete when you're flying from Eugene, Oregon to Piscataway, New Jersey to play a basketball game on Wednesday night and then getting around and flying back or heck, a baseball game? I know they tried to structure those schedules where they're maybe hitting 2-1, but that went out the door a long time ago. You know, and presidents used to talk about it. Chancellors used to talk about it. When's the last time you've heard anybody talk about graduation rates?
1: The first George Bush. So let me ask this. Do you ever in some crystal ball see some scenario in the Chris Lowe, I have a dream, and all of a sudden you wake up one day and somebody says, what in the hell have we been doing? Let's go back, Pac-12, you go back to yours. Southwest Conference, you go back to yours. This NIL, we're blowing it out. Where does this end?
3: When they shut the courts down and kids can't sue anymore and lawyers aren't lining up to weaponize state courts, because that's where we are. I mean, listen, I'm not trying to sound bitter here, but the NCAA is to blame. They kicked this can down the road forever. Okay. Thinking that, well, it'll just go away. Well, it was never going to go away. There was going to have to be some type of leadership and vision, forward thinking to try to figure out a way to make this world work for everybody. And everybody just sort of stuck their heads in the sand on leadership. There was no leadership. And now here we are. I don't think you can go put that toothpaste back. I think it's the other way, George. I think we're going to have a break in football. And I was with the coach this week, and he said he thinks it's probably between 45 and, I don't know, 60 teams. If you're going to have a 24-team playoff, which is the NFL, about half the teams in the NFL make the playoffs. So if there's 24, maybe it's 50 teams, maybe it's 54 teams, and they break away. They do their own thing. They have their own governance, their own commissioner, their own playoff, probably have some type of model that looks like collective bargaining, and it'll be essentially the NFL light away from the NCAA. I don't know what that means for other sports, baseball and basketball. The NCAA is still pretty much that's the NCAA's baby is the basketball tournament, and it's such a moneymaker. But I think football, that's where we're headed. I don't know. Is that 2 years? Is that 5 years? But that's most of the people that I talk to who are a lot smarter than me, ADs, football coaches, even some commissioners, think that's probably where we're headed at some point.
1: Just give me a yes or no, and then I'll turn it to Kelly. 5 years ago, if we'd played this game, Vandy was out. They didn't bring enough to the table. Are they now in?
3: Yeah, absolutely.
1: Kelly?
2: So George kind of stole my thunder with that, and then you kind of led with the football deal. So is there ever a sense, and George kind of asked this question earlier, but I want to ask it another way. Is there ever a deal where, you know, these football teams go on their way, and like you said, they do their own thing, and then the rest of the teams, like the basketball teams and the softball teams and the baseball teams, go back to where they were? Because, we've said this on the show again and many times, and you just brought it up, where you've got a West Coast team going to, you know, play Rutgers. Like, you know, what are we doing here? You know, it's just – it's kind of crazy. And will we ever – if that happens with football and they break off, will we ever – ever get some sense and say, hey, USC, UCLA, all y'all go back out there on the West Coast and we'll rejoin the Pac-12 or whatever. Will that ever happen?
3: Yeah, George, your question. Yeah, I think if we do get that type of break, that we may see it realign more geographically. Well, I think that's what you're asking me right now.
2: Yes, absolutely.
3: Let's break away. Where you don't have Oregon playing at Rutgers, or you don't have UCLA playing at Maryland. I agree. So, can you imagine if you had brought somebody back? What was the movie Back to the Future? You brought somebody last watched college football in 1997 or 1998. and you brought them to where we are now with all these different schools playing in different conferences. I mean, even now, do you guys find yourself doing this? Like, I was doing something the other day, looking at the coming season and trying to find, you know, some of the top quarterbacks, top offensive linemen, and I go conference by conference. And so I go through the ACC, and then I'm like, wait a minute. I got to look at Stanford and Cal. And then you just sort of shake your head. Stanford and Cal are in the ACC? And it's just – that's still hard to wrap your hands around. But I don't know where we're headed. I just don't think anybody knows for sure. But I would say in 5 years it will be – as much as we've changed in the last, what, 2, 3, 4 years, I think the change will be even more dramatic over the next 4 or 5 years. And I don't see any other way than to develop some type of model where they're paying kids uniformly with a real cap. Because right now, with, you know, you can transfer anytime you want to transfer 3, 4 times. Hey, I made 500 grand this year on this basketball team. Hey, tell your agent, go contact 5 schools. See if you can get 300 or 400 more. Okay. You get 300 more. The next year, same thing. That, people talk about the sport. I'm not just talking about hoop, football too. I would not disagree that the product's still great. I love watching basketball and football on Saturdays and Wednesday nights, the tournament. But it's the soul, the emotional attachment I think that fans have to teams and schools with so much changing. And listen, let's throw the coaches in there too. I mean, you got a couple examples. Let's go baseball, football. Schlossnagel was coaching Texas A&M a few years ago against Tennessee in the World Series. Well, guess what? The deal had already been cut. He knew when his team was playing for the championship, he was going to Texas. Mm-hmm. Lane Kiffin leaves. Now, I know he wanted to stay around and coach Ole Miss, but that deal with LSU was done. And they were getting ready to play the most important games that Ole Miss has ever played in football and in school history. So let's – I think the coaches are in that group too. It's just harder as a fan with the comings and goings, the revolving door, and the money you see coaches and players making. And I think it really, to me, has put even more pressure and scrutiny on players because the numbers start to leak out. Well, this kid's making – take Amit last year, for example. He was making over $3 million for Tennessee. And, he didn't start – his start was pretty shaky. He looked like an 18-year-old kid who wasn't ready physically and still trying to, learn his way through. Now, when he got going, he was really good. But I kept hearing the first month season, the first 10, 12 games, well, this kid, how in the world could they pay him $3 million? He's not a lottery pick. He's not an NBA player. And so I think a lot of times when those numbers start to leak out, and invariably they do, the scrutiny is even harder on players.
2: I had one question, but I'm going to ask another one. When you look at the SEC and all the changes with the coaches, I think they had 6 coaching changes in the SEC. Who do you like? We obviously Lane Kiffin goes to LSU, and then you got John Summerall going to Florida, who he's kind of won. My son was with him at Troy a couple of years ago. But like, who do you see being successful out of that group of guys? The Alex Golish going to Auburn, the Pete Golden. Obviously, he took his team last year, but now he's the guy. Which guy do you see kind of being successful in their first year, or first couple of years?
3: Well, Lane's got the fanciest, most expensive price.
2: Right.
3: So there's no reason that if they're not in the playoff this year, something's wrong. I think Lane would be the first to tell you that. Yeah. That they should be a playoff football team. So he would rank one as far as the guy that's going to make the quickest and the biggest impact. And he should be. We're paying him $13 million with a roster that's going to be approaching. I mean, they're right at 50 now. We talked about what Kyle told me in 27. LSU's between 45 and 50 million right now. I'm fascinated to see how quickly John Summerall can turn around at Florida because he inherited a pretty good roster. He's going to have a new quarterback, obviously. But the guts of that team in the positions that matter, I think they're going to be pretty good. And I know in talking to people down there, even the head ball coach is fired up about what he's seen in Summerall and what he's done. Now, he's unbeaten. He hasn't lost to somebody he shouldn't lose to yet. But I do think everything's in place there. And I think he was a commodity. He could go a lot of places. A lot of people wanted him. He's another one. If you ask me who's number two on that list, I'd say him. I think Ryan Silverfield and Alex Gullish both are really good football coaches who had a lot of interest, a ton of interest, but they both take on jobs that it's going to take. It's going to be more than just 1 year. They're going to have to get their guys in there, a couple recruiting classes. Schools like that, South Carolina, and Shane's not a new coach, but those are the schools in my mind, guys, that benefit the most if football goes to a 2014 playoff. It's just hard for me to envision a scenario where more times than not, an Arkansas, a South Carolina, you know, a Mississippi State, those types of schools are going to make a 12-team playoff. But if you go to 24, I mean, think back to, well, and even Vandy. Think about this year. If it was 16 this year, Vandy's in. Certainly would have been in 24. 2 years ago, 16, South Carolina would have been in. Certainly would have been in 24. Missouri would have been a bubble team. Alabama 2 years ago would have been in. So I think those schools that will pop up every once in a while. Remember, Sam Pittman won 9 games 1 year at Arkansas. So yeah. I don't really necessarily like 24 because I think it does water down the end of the regular season somewhat. But if you're looking for a plus side, to me there's two plus sides. That schools that normally wouldn't have a chance to get in the postseason will have a chance. Now, I don't think we're still going to see, to me, the usual suspects are still going to win national titles. I know Indiana says, well, what about us? But I still think the teams that are the most resourced teams will win. The second thing I like about a 2014 playoff is I think, guys, it will give us a better chance to keep the Ohio State-Texas matchups of the world, the Michigan-Oklahoma matchups of the world, those non-conference intersectional games that I think are the fabric of college football.

0: talk about Lane Kiffin and the however much money he spent on this year's team, whether it's 40 million, 45, 50, whatever. Is there any type of understanding, and I agree with you that LSU should be a playoff contender this year, but is there any type of understanding that, hey, you know, you can go to the grocery store and you can get all these ingredients to cook a meal, mm-hmm. and that's fine if you, you know, bring them into the house, you have the ingredients, but at the same time, you have to actually cook the meal. So they go out and spend all this money, but at the same time, he has to coach these guys and they have to develop that chemistry in order to be a playoff team. Is there any understanding amongst the LSU fan base of that?
1: Well, I mean, and you're 100% right. It's, you can have best players and quarterback who's a potential first round pick, all these things, but if you don't play as a team and you don't get it right in your locker room, your culture, your leadership, then it could go bad on you in a hurry. I hope they understand it, because if it was just based purely on who's got the best players or who signs the most five-star prospects or who brings in the most guys in the portal, then certainly Indiana would have never won it last year. I'll say this for Lane. Lane did a really good job at Ole Miss at doing just what you described. He was able to bring in a lot of guys from different schools and get that program to a level the last couple of years that they'd never been at. You know, 2 years ago, they were great on defense when they had Walter Nolan and that whole crowd there, and sort of screwed it up when they lost late at Florida. They lost the game that killed them that year. To your point, they lost at home to Kentucky. That team should have never lost to Kentucky, and they did. So yeah, you gotta get it right in all the areas, the intangibles, and guys that are, you know, teams are going to be player led. You know, coaches can only do so much, especially in this day and age when guys are making so much money. So I hear you, and I tell you what, it's they play. George, can you find me 8 tickets about 20 rows up on the 50 for that Ole Miss LSU game in week 3?
2: Absolutely, I can.
1: We'll sell those games, and if we'll go with Griff, and we'll go to, I don't know, we'll go to Australia. Didn't Griff play pro ball in Australia for a while? We'll go to Australia for a while.
2: I think he did. Better yet, let's just go to a casino, because we'll be awash in cash.
1: But that game, that LSU Ole Miss game, if LSU walks in there in week 3 and loses, which, I mean, I wouldn't be dumbfounded if they do. Think about what the rest of the season is going to be like for Lane and LSU to lose early like that to what's going to be a really good football team, especially given the backstory of him going back to Oxford. So there's going to be a lot of scrutiny, a lot of pressure. I think he knows that. I don't think he's afraid of it. If he were, he wouldn't have gone. But I think he wants it. He wants that. He likes that limelight. He likes the expectations being sky high. And he believes that at LSU, year in and year out, and I know Ole Miss people get mad when I say this, that year in and year out, he's got a better chance to win a national title than he does at Ole Miss on a year-to-year basis.
0: Okay, now the 2014 playoff, because this AFCA coaches proposal has been getting a lot of run, and you know, in the proposal was, let's expand this thing for maximum participants, mm-hmm. which we all assume means 24 teams, and the general fan consensus is, no, we absolutely do not want this, but you know, Tony Petitti started this, and now it's gaining a lot of traction. At what point does the health of the sport, the good of the sport, prevail over making a little bit more money?
1: Never. I mean, listen, coaches want it. And, you know, if I were a coach, I'd probably be the same way. Why does a coach want it? Because Mike Yoko had the best comment when I talked to him about it. He said, listen, we don't ever want to become the NCAA basketball tournament football. We got to be careful. You know, you want the playoff. Now, we're expanding the basketball tournament, much to my dismay, but you want the playoff in football to be hard to make. You don't want it to be an invitational. You want it to be hard to make, and that's what we have right now in college football. He said, that said, as a football coach, if they're going to turn over half our conference and coaches every 2 or 3 years, let's put 40 in there, because the playoff is the end all. I mean, fan bases will judge coaches and judge programs now going forward. Maybe not so much if we go to 24, but hey, did you make the playoff? Well, no, we had a bad year.

0: It's a day on the show where we have spent a lot of time talking about the state of the union of college athletics. And clearly, in a lot of ways, it's broken. Now, it's not broken on Saturdays when you watch the games. It's not broken on Wednesday night, when you get to your college basketball or Saturday during the basketball season. But it is clear that there are some major, major problems. And I guess deep down, I start with this. The court system that has made the decisions that are allowing for $50 million payrolls on the college level. What on God's earth have they been thinking? And at any point as they make their decisions, do they ever look around and say, our decisions are helping cause total chaos? And Kelly, that is the truth.
1: Yeah, and I think you're talking, sorry, I had to go write a check, but I think you're talking about college sports. I think you're talking about college sports, but yes, I think their decisions are affecting things, man. We've talked about it over and over, and Chris just reiterated it, man. I hadn't said this in a long time, but like, what sensible thing is the Pac-12 going for, man? I grew up with the Pac-12. The Pac-12's always been around since I've been a child, man. I was born in 1973. I'm dating myself right now, but like, the Pac-12's always been around, and we just throw it away like nothing's, and it's just the new era. It's like you say, George, it's the new world order. I don't think it's a good thing, but like, I don't know if we're going to come to our senses or not. I think, you know, Nick Saban's trying to talk about it. There's other people trying to talk about it, but like, I was going to ask Chris, I'm okay with the NIL. I don't like some of the money that these guys are making, but the transfer portal is ridiculous. Like, you should only be able to transfer one time, and then if you're going to do it again, you need to be penalized. You just can't go any and everywhere you want to go just because you don't like something or you're not getting paid enough. I think that's where it bothers me. The money bothers me in the NIL, but I've always said it on this show and to other people that I've thought that, you know, young kids need something. They need a stipend a month, or now I think when you start getting $4, $5, and $6 million, I think that's too much. You've taken amateurism out of it. But yeah, I don't know, George. I think people that are making these decisions are not, I don't know if they're thinking it through or they getting kicked. I don't know what it is.
0: I mean, but Chris,
1: yeah, and Chris was talking about it. The NCAA just kicked the can down the road thinking it was going to go away, and it didn't this time.
0: So he used the numbers: 15 schools a year from now will have $50 million college football payrolls. Okay, that is the most staggering, most ridiculous thing, even though it's true.
1: Yes.
0: I mean, do these people in these courts that are making these decisions never look around and go, man, we are causing utter chaos in the name of being legal?
1: Obviously they haven't, George. And I don't know, man. I don't know where it stops, where it ends. And Chris is talking about, I like watching games on a Saturday afternoon. I really do. That's what we've all done. That's kind of the traditional thing that we do in America in the fall. We watch college football. That's one of the greatest things ever. How long is that going to last? I don't know, but you know, I think now things are going to start streaming. He even talked about that, or Tony talked about that, Amazon Prime. He was looking for something the other day and it was on Amazon Prime. You're going to have to go to Paramount Plus. You're going to have to go to Amazon Prime. You're going to have to go to YouTube. You're going to have to do all this stuff just to watch a college game that used to be always traditionally on CBS, ABC, NBC, and that's going to go by the wayside too in 5 or 10 years.
2: I think a lot of this talk has been amplified just because there are no games going on right now to distract us. So naturally it's going to be highlighted, you know, all the hot button issues that are going on right now. But you're right. As long

0: long as that the feeling of Saturday, you know, it, Michigan and Ohio State are playing that final weekend in November, it's 3rd and 10, the crowd's at full throat. As long as that feeling is still there, you know, people are going to watch college football, and it's at an all-time high in terms of ratings. But I've talked to people that, you know, with all this player movement, even the diehards, it's hard to keep track of who's on what team, just because, you know, you have people in college basketball, and I know this is a completely different sport, that are going to 4 schools in 4 years. So it's so hard to keep track of that. But I don't know. I think there's a lot of drive-by leadership where these people know that they're not going to be in the arena of college athletics in 5 years. So they're making these decisions and, well, not my problem. It's somebody else's problem now. And that's only making the mess worse.
1: And George, the fans know that that's what they get. That's what you get in professional sports. I mean, they did the free agency deals a long time ago, but like, they're not used to that in college sports. And I think that's where it's turning people like my generation, George, your generation, it's turning us off. And I don't know how far that goes. I'm not sure about Parker's generation, because I think that's just, they've grown up with that. And I think they just think that's normal.
2: Well, I think people have tap danced around something because it'll get used against them in recruiting. Coaches all say the same thing. We're all for the players getting money. But you don't ever see a coach come out and say, but the level of this is totally out of control. I have a $50 million payroll. What I envisioned out of NIL was each kid getting $20,000. And, you know, if that's not good enough, go jump in the lake. You know, nobody's forcing you to pay to play.
0: Right. That would have been just fine.
2: But this, what is going on now, is so wrong and so out of control. And I guess deep down, I don't think it's sustainable.
1: Everybody says that, George, and everybody's saying that. And I don't believe it's sustainable either, but right now it's as popular as ever. And I don't know how far, I don't know how much farther that goes. I don't know how much longer that goes. But when you've got billionaires like Tony talked about funding these NIL deals and funding these collectives, a billionaire, $50 million is nothing to them. That's literally nothing. And if they have to do it every year, they could probably do it every year. So it behooves me, like, if you're one of these big schools that wants to compete, you better have you a billionaire.
0: The dam will break at some point, Kelly. I mean, like, if it keeps going this way, because I mean,
1: I agree.
0: Do you remember how important National Signing Day used to be? And that was like Christmas. That was like the equivalent of the NFL draft to NFL fans, right? National Signing Day to college football fans. Now, I couldn't even tell you when the day was this year when it happened. So if you keep peeling back the layers of the sport, eventually you're not going to have anything there. So yeah, ratings may be great right now, and I'm happy about that, but if you keep peeling back the layers, you're not going to have what you once had.
2: Here's the mistake that got made that nobody really got into. We had this deal where we said we're going to have this agreement, $20.5 million, right?
1: Yeah.
2: That deal is a joke.
1: No.
2: Because what it allowed is, you know, the Mark Cubans to fund Indiana, the, you know, Cornelius Vanderbilt, whoever that may be, to fund Vandy. Big Orange Joe, who, you know, made $18 trillion, you know, in the Knoxville area. It's allowed all these J.R. Ewing wannabes to step up and say, I'm the team owner. I don't care about giving to the Second Harvest Food Bank. By God, I want to be the team owner.
1: But see, and here's another thing, George, and I'm going to bring my school up because there's people here that are MTSU grads, they're alum. But when they tell you that they give money to MTSU, that's not really a big thing to plaster out there. But if they give a bunch of money to UT, even though they went to MTSU, they go to UT games every week. And it's kind of a status deal saying, hey, I give money to UT. I give money to the Vols. But that's just the way it is.
2: It's more fun to say, I'm going to the Tennessee-Alabama game in Knoxville than it is to stay at home and go to the MTSU FIU homecoming game. I mean, I hate it. I hate that that's the way it is, but it is the way it is. Now, we're going to go to the break, and some of you out there have been listening to this going, man, I got some stuff to say. So I'm going to put it out here. Tyron in Brentwood, I felt bad yesterday that we were not able to take his phone call. I try really hard to get to everybody, but sometimes when you call late, it becomes virtually impossible. Tyron, if you're out there, I'm going to make you the first call. The rest of you, jump in wherever you want to. It's 615-759-9949. How disturbing is it to you to hear the words 15 schools a year from now will have $50 million football player payrolls? This is the George Plaster Show.
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0: It is absolutely the most shocking thing I have heard in a while. Kyle Whittingham telling Chris Lowe, and then Chris Lowe passing it on to us, that by 2027, there will be 15 Division I schools with football payrolls for players of $50 million. Hello. That's crazy.
1: It's a lot, man. Could we name the teams?
0: No, but I think you can. You know,
2: you could,
0: I think,
2: probably put some together.
0: Yeah, I mean, I think it's fair to say UL Monroe isn't one of them.
2: But yet, there are some people out there who believe them and Georgia are playing the same sports. That's all I'll say.
0: Eric on line one, welcome into the show. By the way, we got some lines open. You want to get in? Do it quick.
3: Hey, George, I'm going to try not to take up too much of your time. Oh, can you hear me?
0: Yeah, go ahead.
3: Oh, yeah. I'm going to try not to take too much of your time because I know near the end of the show. But, George, one thing I would talk about, you were talking about LeBron James and what he's probably going to do next year. Here's what I think, and you may agree or disagree with me. Everybody thinks he's going to leave and go back to Cleveland. I've heard rumors about other people saying he's going to come to New York. I believe he's going to take the league minimum, stay there. And why? Because his son's Bronny there. He knows if he leaves, I think he's not going to be with the Lakers anymore. I think that's one of the reasons why he's going to stay. Because as long as he's there, he feels like his son, Bronny, will be able to stay with the team. But what I'm hearing is rumblings from, like, Lakers fans as well as former Laker players. They're kind of tired of both him and the son. They want him gone and feel like the reason that if both of them are still there, they'll never win a championship. The only guy they've got on the team now that can play any type of defense is Marcus Smart. I've heard reports that J.J. Redick was not happy with DeAndre Ayton and the way he played defense. Of course, Luka can't play defense. He's been hurt. And they're going to have to make some move to try and get a max player if they can. And, of course, you've got Austin Reed who may get a lot of money. But he's at times plays great, but then other times he's been inconsistent too. And you just don't know what's going to happen. It's going to be interesting. I know a lot of people love to see him go back to Cleveland win the championship. But the main reason I think he's going to stay is because, in fact, a lot of people believe he leaves. There's no way they're going to keep Brian on the team if he's gone. Guys, I'll get off and let you get some other calls. Y'all take care, and we'll talk to you soon.
0: You know, which brings up a really interesting point, Kelly. I've always thought, for instance, if you're going to have a father-son, the father is the coach, the son's the player, the son better be a stud, or you're going to have problems internally. And the same thing here. LeBron James was able to force the issue. And the fact of it is, Bronny isn't an NBA caliber player. I mean, I hate to be that ugly, but he's not.
1: That is so true, George. And I would hate to get put into that position, man. Even when my children were growing up, I never had to worry about that because my kids were probably going to be better than yours. But like when you get into situations like that, I've heard it in coaching deals too, where somebody is an employee of the university or maybe in the staff or something like that. If you bring somebody from your staff or from your school in, that child better be able to play, because if they can't, you're going to lose a lot of respect from your team as a head coach doing that.
0: Mike in Melrose, you're up next.
4: Good afternoon. Hey, did y'all know the mighty Chicago Cubs have not scored a run since Friday night? My Rangers shut them out over the weekend. And so they're coming into Atlanta kind of hurting, 20 straight innings without scoring.
2: Hurting's a little bit of an understatement, but no, the Rangers played very well.
4: And George, you got the Iowa Cubs in town this weekend, featuring four Vandy boys on the pitching staff. One of those is one of your former favorites, Kyle Wright. I believe he's on the 60-day IL.
0: Kyle Wright, yeah.
4: He's on the staff.
0: Wow, who are the four?
4: We got Tyler Ferguson, Tyler Beattie, and Colin Snyder out of Murfreesboro.
0: Tyler Beattie, wow.
4: A former Brave shut out my Rangers last night, Mike Soroka. And then also, Ron Weathers pitched good for the Yankees last night, but the one hitter for six innings, the bullpen came in and blew it, but he pitched a great game for the Yankees last night.
0: Mike, I know it doesn't surprise you that I'm really rooting for Soroka. He's had so many injuries, and it looks like he has finally gotten himself to where he needs to be. I think that was, I think, win number five for him, and an ERA, I don't know, in the respectable threes. So good for him.
4: Yeah, and last thing I got, I had a caller yesterday talking about Missouri being one of the worst teams in the country. I did look up. Now, Missouri, they have lost 19 games to ranked teams this year. So, you know, you kind of can debate. They're 4-19 against ranked teams. Vanderbilt's 8-13 against ranked teams. So, you know, playing in the SEC is no piece of cake. So, anyway, that's all I got. Have a good day.
0: Let me ask you this. Were you there Friday night?
4: I was not there. I didn't make that trip. But I just want to know the rule and why they were playing and why that just goes to a ground rule double. I guess that's if you don't see it and it goes over the fence, you just ground rule double. So
0: I think the first part is a lack of common sense amongst a group of people. The umpires, nobody there thought it needed to be called at any point. Birmingham sitting there watching it. Nobody's got a lick of common sense in that league right now. It's really, it's pretty embarrassing that was allowed to happen. But anyway, I know I got to run. Mike, good talking to you.
4: All right. Take care. See you.
0: Let me get Tony in Nolensville. Tony, I got 2 minutes. Use them wisely.
5: I can do it in 2 minutes. First of all, that was with yesterday, George. I want to address to the listeners, I want to make sure everybody knows Tony in Nolensville has not advocated in any form or fashion of Tim Corbin being fired or wanting him to go. Tim Corbin has earned the right and respect of me and every true Vanderbilt fan to fix the problems at Vanderbilt, what they might be, as well as leave when Tim Corbin wants to leave. I want that known. I want that to be addressed and understood by many. And second of all, I want to say, you know, our legislatures and our state legislatures across this damn country can go and do redistricting and get it fixed in 2 days or 1 week and change all the laws about redistricting and voting rights. Why can't the NCAA and our judges and our commissioners and our people in Washington set some simple rules out in 2 days' time and say, transfer, this is the rules for college sports. This is the rules you're going to get. And this is what money you're getting. Why can we not do that in a short period of time like we've done this other stuff? It is beyond me. It's crazy that you get all these others involved and you got to have all these other avenues and all these other way of thinking about things. And last but not least, your previous caller, I don't care what he says, Missouri is still the worst team in the Power Four. I don't care what the rankings are. They are a bad baseball team. So anyway, guys, thought I'd call you and say my part. Have a good one. Thank you.
0: Okay. Here's what I don't know. Is South Carolina worse than Missouri? Missouri worse than South Carolina?
2: They're,
0: I don't know.
2: They're about the same. It doesn't really matter. Splitting hairs at that point.
0: Neither one of them going anywhere?
2: No. Neither is Vanderbilt.
0: It doesn't look like it. Kelly, guess what we have coming up?
1: Oh, we know, George, we know.
0: Last night was disappointing.
2: The loss.
0: Yes. Yes, it was. We were 2-2, Kelly, with 8 minutes left in the game.
1: You was excited. You were getting excited, George.
2: Until Parker Kelly struck.
0: Until Parker Kelly struck, and then and then all hell broke loose. A couple of empty net goals. And Colorado, which is really good, won the game 5-2. It feels more and more like it's Colorado or Carolina going to be Carolina, your next yeah. Stanley Cup champion. Okay, two hockey plays tonight. Both the home teams. We are going with Canadiens. Big home ice advantage. man, were they big Sunday night. I think they'll bring it again tonight. And the old Sabres, Buffalo Sabres, they got some problems. Vegas. We're taking Vegas tonight at home. Kelly, what goes on in Vegas stays in Vegas.
1: Stays in Vegas. That's right.
0: See all of you tomorrow. Sure, Mike Organ will join us. See
1: I hope you that then. Shirt stays in Vegas tomorrow, too.
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7: I'm Fox 17 meteorologist Greg Bobas. The afternoon looks great. Plenty of sunshine, high temperatures climbing well into the upper 70s and low 80s. No rain chances today.
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12: Christine Lisi, Memphis Grizzlies forward Brandon Clark, has died at the age of 29. LAPD sources confirmed to ABC News that Clark was found dead from a possible drug overdose yesterday at a home in Los Angeles. Narcotics were found at the scene. There was no evidence of foul play. Lakers president of basketball operations and GM Rob Pelinka at today's end-of-season press conference said if LeBron James decides he wants to come back for a 24th NBA season, the team would love to have him back. He added they'll be patient with James's decision-making process as he enters into unrestricted free agency. ESPN NBA analyst Danny Green.
13: He's been the best player on the floor a lot of times, especially for that Lakers organization, and he's one of the better players in the world still. 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It means too much to the game of basketball, too much to the Lakers organization, to take a big discount because he's 41 years old.
12: Danny Green on Freddie and Harry. Spurs host the Timberwolves Game 5 of that second-round NBA playoff series tonight, 7:30 Eastern on ESPN Radio. That series is 2-2.
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15: This is Freddie and Harry.
16: Miss Kells, how are you this afternoon?
17: I am doing wonderful to my three favorite men. That's right, three. Freddie, Harry, and Shannon.
16: All right.
17: All right now. I know, he's so cute. I said, you know, I'm 61 years old. I'm probably old enough to be your mom, but you want to know something? He's a sweet kid. Just going to say it.
16: Okay. No love for Devin Kane, Miss Kells?
18: Wow.
16: No love for Devin at all?
17: Well, sure, Devin's nice. Of course he is. I've talked to him a couple times, but okay. Shannon, I don't know. There's something about Shannon.
16: All right,
17: he's a
16: now.
17: Sweet little kid.
16: All right.
17: I said,
18: sorry, Dale. This is a toddler thing, baby.
15: This is Freddie and Harry.

0: Since 2009, it's always been something.
1: Yeah.
0: That was the last time y'all won a World Series.
1: Like, the American League isn't too hot right now, other than the Yankees and Rays. So it should be the Yankees to lose. So we'll see.
0: Who would you like to face in the World Series if you guys make it there?
2: You rather face the Braves than the Dodgers?
1: Come on, let's go. Let's get that Atlanta versus New York.
2: Yeah, because we saw how well it worked for Atlanta the last time.
0: Hey, I want part two.
2: Okay, be careful what you wish for.
1: I would like to beat the Dodgers, Freddie, but like at the same time.
2: For show purposes, like, I mean, come on.
1: It wouldn't be the worst thing in the world if some other team took care of business before the World Series.
2: Why not? Eric being true to himself and true to his team. Ron in Kentucky, who is the most obnoxious fan base?
3: The most obnoxious fans are Alabama football fans. Especially the fans who never been to Alabama before, who can't even spell Tuscaloosa. And what makes it even worse, my dad and my stepdad are both from Tuscaloosa. I don't know how my mom found two dudes from Tuscaloosa.
0: You might not know, but we know.
2: This is when you know that it's an obnoxious fan base. But Ron did not care to call out two family members.
0: No.
2: One who helped birth him and the other one who helped raise him. And he did, yeah, my dad and my stepdad, they're obnoxious and they root for Alabama football.
0: Now, I will say this. There are times where Alabama fans could be a bit uppity and snooty.
2: Well, since Nick Saban got that whole thing going, you're right about that. Once he got that thing rolling, forget about it. And Kalen DeBoer, I would ask for more money, too, to deal with that nonsense. 365 days a year as a football coach. I'd ask for more money, too. I don't blame him.
0: I know one thing. That run game for Alabama
2: better be
0: way better than it was in 2025. Oh, you're going to hear all of them call the Paul Feinbaum show.
2: Oh, my goodness.
0: And express their displeasure.
2: Yes, expressing displeasure hand in hand with a lot of fans, not just Alabama football fans, but even SEC football fans, because they made our list as the most obnoxious fan base. Keep weighing in at 888-SAY-ESPN, 888-729-3776. Part of Freddie and Harry, call in line with my man Harry Douglas. I'm Freddie Coleman. It is the afternoon cool known as Freddie and Harry. Staying in the SEC, Lane Kiffin, the new LSU head coach in football, he loves to stir up stuff. So how did Vanity Fair get involved with him doing what he does? Keep it here on ESPN Radio, the ESPN app, and SiriusXM Channel 80.
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12: 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After an off day yesterday, the Sounds are back in action tonight. The Iowa Cubs come to town for a six-game series, and the Sounds are coming off a complete victory on Sunday in Louisville. They got a series split by taking the finale 8-0. Garrett Stallings went six innings in a terrific start. Craig Yoho, Peter Strzelecki, Blake Holub each working an inning from there to polish off the shutout. Jet Williams was on base four times and drove in two runs. Ethan Murray and Jacob Pertabees each turned in an RBI as the Sounds took down the bats 8-0 in Kentucky on Mother's Day Sunday. The pregame at First Horizon Park tonight against the Iowa Cubs at 6:20 on 94.9 The Fan. Robert Gasser on the bump and the first pitch at 6:35. 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
24: Here's your latest Middle Tennessee weather. Tonight will be mostly clear with a low around 60. Winds will be calm, shifting to southwest at 5 miles per hour after midnight. Wednesday will be sunny with a high near 82. Southwest winds will shift to the northwest in the afternoon, gusting up to 20 miles per hour. Wednesday night will be clear with a low around 51. Thursday will be sunny with a high near 75. 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
32: Thought it was the right time to make that comment. If you didn't make it while you was at Ole Miss, why would you make it now? I know why.
33: Why?
32: From a recruiting standpoint.
33: No, I know why. No, I know.
32: You're trying to pry people away from Ole Miss and from going there to go to LSU.
33: Okay.
32: Now, I would also say this, and I'm going to share a personal story with everyone, right?
33: How about it?
32: Because is some of what Lane Kiffin is saying not true? No, I lived that. My brother, when he was transferring from Auburn University and looking at Ole Miss as one of the schools, because the coach that was at Auburn went to Ole Miss named Tracy Dildy, and my mom and dad took my brother down there, and they just couldn't see their son going to Oxford, Mississippi, in Ole Miss with a team named the Rebels, and the Confederate flags were a thing.
33: Yeah.
32: So he's not lying in what he's saying. I just don't see the relevance in him saying it only for personal gain, that is, in my opinion. Yeah.
33: Lane Kiffin, and I've known Lane Kiffin more than a minute, Lane Kiffin is going to be Lane Kiffin no matter what. And I'm with you. I don't know what the ultimate end game by him, other than getting recruits or whatever that is, one of the callers said it best. Why are you taking shots at a school that gave you a chance to get back in the SEC?
32: Just move the hell on. I don't know why it's so hard for him to just move on to the next thing without starting stuff.
33: Well, he
32: like loves, I'm worried about him when they go play LSU week. I mean, Ole Miss week three,
33: September 19th.
32: He might want to stay in Baton Rouge and fly the morning of the game.
33: That's going to be a 7:30 game too, because you know they're going to be filled with Rebels and Vinegar waiting for Lane Kiffin, and heaven forbid they don't win that game as the new LSU head coach. Now you have two fan bases giving you the business. The Ole Miss fan base is going to say, maybe you should stage it behind here. And the LSU fan base is going to say, wait a minute, we paid you all that money, you can't beat the school that you just left? And a bunch of the players came from Ole Miss to play with you at LSU? It just boggles my mind why he felt that this was the time to put that out there. Here's why, other than Lane Kiffin. He knows he says something like this now, it's only going, he hopes, dissipate by the time they play September 19th. If he said that the week of the game, I can't even imagine what that would sound like.
32: It's not going anywhere, though, Freddie.
33: Exactly.
32: But I would also, because I shared a personal story, like with my brother, I've also been on the side of it where I've had teammates that I played with the Atlanta Falcons who love Oxford, Mississippi, who are black players.
33: Right.
32: Who, you know, thanks that school to this day that gave them an opportunity to come out of situations in which wasn't looking good at the time when they were in high school. So, it's both ends of the spectrum. It's just, I don't see the relevance in Lane Kiffin bringing this up right now. It's just weird to me. A lot of things he does is weird to me.
33: Yeah, I love the fact that he thinks he is a celebrity football coach, because in certain circles he is. But this kind of being celebrated like that, why would you think that satisfy your ego, taking shots at your former employer who gave you a chance to be the coach you had turned out to be?
32: That part.
33: And get the LSU job for a whole lot of money. He's Harry Douglas. I'm Freddie Coleman. It's the Afternoon Cool, known as Freddie and Harry. You get an extra half an hour of us involving the winner of both Game 5s. I believe we win the series. Am I right or wrong? That's next.
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0: A rocket up the middle, a base hit into left center field. Pratt is in, Lara right behind him. Jefferson Caro delivers again. His seventh hit of the series, and again the Sounds have runs right away. In that group, Leonard has a double in four consecutive games and is second in the league in both batting average and OPS entering play tonight. And the Sounds went on to an 8-0 win. Garrett Stallings jumping back in as a starter, had a terrific game against a very good Louisville offense. Stallings had six scoreless innings, gave up just three hits, walked only one, and struck out four before Craig Yohol, Peter Strzelecki, and Blake Holub took it the rest of the way. So the Sounds got a series split. They went back above 500, and they're back home now tonight, starting this six-game series against the iCubs. Time for a fresh look at today's pitching matchup. It's brought to you by Twice Daily. Any time of day, get what you crave. And if the Sounds hit two doubles in tonight's game, get a buy one, get one made-to-order snack item tomorrow at Twice Daily using the Twice Daily Rewards app. Twice Daily, fresh all day. Left-hander Robert Gasser going to the mound tonight for the Sounds. He gave up two runs over four innings back on Wednesday in Louisville. It was his third consecutive outing on regular rest. After having a couple of weeks in between his first two outings of the year, Gasser now back on a starter's routine. His pitch count was 53 last Wednesday, so he should be able to give the Sounds a good chunk of innings tonight as he makes his sixth start overall. No record for Gasser, an ERA of 4.08. The Sounds facing right-hander Paul Campbell, a 30-year-old that they saw a couple of years ago with Jacksonville for the Marlins. Campbell making his sixth appearance for the iCubs, his fourth start. He's 0-3, and the ERA north of 10. He's gone up against some good offenses in some hitter-friendly parks. That has certainly been part of it for Campbell so far this year. He's only walked five in 19 and two-thirds innings, but he's given up a total of eight home runs already this year and 30 total hits for Paul Campbell. So it's Gasser and Campbell on a beautiful night here in Nashville. Man, what a night to kick off this homestand. Temperature upper 70s, right around 80. Shadows covering a lot of the infield. We've got blue sky. In fact, hardly a cloud to be found on this Tuesday night. Usually good crowds are in the house when the iCubs come to town. Should be a great atmosphere to kick off this six-game series on this Tuesday night. This is Sounds on Deck, brought to you by Pepsi. This season, make Pepsi your go-to game day drink. It's the only drink for the hometown team. Proud sponsor of the Sounds, Pepsi. That's what I like. When we come back, a lot to catch up on the roster front. The Sounds have a guy back in their lineup tonight who'd been in the big leagues. The Parent Club Brewers got a big bat back in their lineup tonight as they take on the Padres, and there will be more moves coming on a busy week of transactions. We'll set it up for you when we come back on 94.9 The Fan and the Sounds Radio Network.
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0: Sounds on Deck, presented by Pepsi, continues from First Horizon Park here in Nashville. Jeff Hemback with you. Sounds and the Iowa Cubs coming up to start their six-game series. And the Sounds have Greg Jones back in their lineup tonight. We knew this transaction was coming. Jones had been with the Sounds those last couple days of the Louisville series. He got designated for assignment and ultimately cleared waivers early last week. once the Brewers reinstated Jackson Churiel from the injured list. And Jones, after rejoining the Sounds while not on the roster then, is now back on the Sounds roster, and he is in the lineup tonight. He'll bat seventh and play in right field. He got called up in mid-April when Christian Yelich went out, and the Brewers made a move today reinstating Christian Yelich. So he missed ultimately about a month. Yelich with that groin strain, he's back in the Brewers lineup tonight. He'll be their DH as they take on the San Diego Padres to start a three-game series at American Family Field. To make room up there for Yelich, Tyler Black was optioned by the Brewers, and Black did very well in his nine games for Milwaukee when he went up a couple of weeks ago. He batted .333. I'm sure in many ways that was not an easy send-down for the Brewers. Black had been productive, but the Brewers getting healthier and healthier on that position player front now. When you consider in the last 8 days, they've gotten Churiel, Andrew Vaughn, and Christian Yelich back. And the trickle-down effect makes the Sounds better by the options that come with the reinstatements of those guys at the big league level. So Tyler Black is not back on the Sounds roster yet, but that move will be coming in the next couple days. The Sounds today have Greg Jones back on their roster. The other move from purely a Sounds perspective is that catcher Andrick Nava has gone back on the development list. So the Sounds do not have a third catcher active right now like they did the last couple days in the Louisville series when they reinstated Nava to avoid being extremely shorthanded. So right now the Sounds have two open spots on their roster, and there will be guys to fill those spots, it seems like, over the course of this week. Because here with the Sounds right now, while not yet on either a rehab assignment or the active roster, are some relief pitchers. J.B. Bukauskas is here and not yet on any kind of rehab assignment or on the Sounds roster, but Bukauskas is on the comeback trail. Did not pitch at all last year, but he pitched in a couple of games out in Arizona in the last week, and he is now with the Sounds. So at some point, it would seem like in the next several days, Bukauskas will take a roster spot. Rob Zastrzyzny is back around the Sounds, seemingly ready soon to start a major league rehab assignment. Remember, Zastrzyzny got shut down from the rehab assignment he was on when the season began here for the Sounds. March 31st against Charlotte, the last time that Rob Z pitched in a ball game, he dealt with a setback. They shut him down, and it seems like soon there'll be a new rehab assignment for Rob Zastrzyzny. So a Sounds bullpen in one way or another may be adding Bukauskas and Zastrzyzny very soon. Jacob Wagisback is back around the Sounds ball club, not on the roster, was released recently, and seemed like he exercised an out clause, but now it appears he is back with the Brewers. He's not on the Sounds roster yet, but another guy that's been around the ball club now the last few days, working out, getting reacclimated, and may take up a roster spot soon. The Sounds are also hopeful that Will Childers can come off the injured list at some point, potentially this week. So right there are four relievers, and the Sounds have two open spots on their roster. Now, in the case of Zastrzyzny, if it's a major league rehab assignment, that does not take up a roster spot, but that would be a guy in the Sounds bullpen whenever Rob Z is ready to get back into game action, along with Will Childers, J.B. Bukauskas, and Jacob Wagisback. Four relievers right there that may be pitching for the Sounds at some point as the week rolls along. The Brewers also announced that Quinn Priester is likely headed back out on a rehab assignment. He threw a successful live batting practice session yesterday for the Brewers. Saturday is the targeted day for Priester to go back on a major league rehab assignment. It sounds like it will be, at least initially, with High A Wisconsin, because the Timber Rattlers are home this week against South Bend. So geography helps from a Brewers perspective to have Priester go to Appleton, pitch on Saturday. He may join the Sounds on that rehab assignment at some point down the road. But Quinn Priester getting close to being back into some game action, working his way back. He was with the Sounds here a couple of weeks ago, dealt with some shoulder discomfort. They put the rehab assignment on pause, but now it's likely to start ramping up again for Quinn Priester, which is great to see. And the Brewers also gave an update today on Brandon Woodruff. He is scheduled to throw a bullpen for the Brewers on Thursday, and if that goes well, he inches closer to being reinstated from the injured list. So the Brewers have a ton of guys all at one time here in a 2-3 week period getting healthy, and it is a great problem to have then that the depth chart grows. It ends up affecting and improving the Sounds roster in different ways with Priester and Woodruff close to coming back. Bukauskas and Sestrizny on the comeback trail. Hopefully Childers, from a Sounds perspective, is back off the injured list soon. So the bottom line is, right now, Greg Jones back on the Sounds roster and in the lineup tonight, back from the big leagues, and Andrik Nava back on the development list. For now, those are the only moves the Sounds have announced today. But with different guys here and around the ball club getting closer to being activated in one way or another, it looks like this is going to be a busy week of transactions for a Sounds roster that right now does have two open spots. One of those will be taken in the next day or two by Tyler Black. He was optioned today by the Brewers as they have reinstated Christian Yelich. And the Brewers went 14-9 without Yelich. They kick off a three-game set tonight against the Padres. The Brewers 3.5 games back, the parent club of this Iowa team, the Chicago Cubs. And the Cubs geographically are not far from here. They're in the southeast for the next few days, taking on the Braves tonight. So there's different Brewers-Cubs connections and Cubs nearby. Brewers getting healthy. It's a productive and unique week right now, the way things are laying out as the Sounds and iCubs get ready to kick off this six-game series. This has been Sounds on Deck, presented by Pepsi. When we come back, the lineups and the first pitch for the Sounds and the iCubs on a beautiful night in Nashville on 94.9 The Fan and the Sounds Radio Network.
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0: Cantor Josh Goldberg with our national anthem, and we are set to go here at First Horizon Park. 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The iCubs come in at 18-20, managed for the 14th year in a row by Marty Peavy, and AAA for the Chicago Cubs. Justin Dean leads off in center, Pedro Ramirez at second base. Batting third and playing third, B.J. Murray. Kevin Alcantara in right, hitting fifth at first base, Jonathan Long. James Triantos in left, Chaz McCormick the designated hitter. Eric Yang is catching, and former Sound, Owen Miller, bats ninth and plays shortstop behind right-hander Paul Campbell. Sounds come in at 20-19 under Rick Sweet. Triple-A for the Milwaukee Brewers. Jett Williams leads off at third. Cooper Pratt at shortstop. Luis Lara bats third and center. Brock Wilkin at first base. Jefferson Caro is catching. Hitting sixth in left field, Eddie's Leonard. Greg Jones in right. Ramon Rodriguez, the designated hitter. And Ethan Murray batting ninth and playing second base behind left-hander Robert Gasser. This copyrighted broadcast is presented by authority of the Nashville Sounds Baseball Club and may not be reproduced or retransmitted in any form without the expressed written consent of the Nashville Sounds Baseball Club. Home plate umpire is the crew chief Jacob Metz, Ray Valero down at third, and Travis Brewer is over at first. The umpires in their gray pants with short-sleeved black shirts, black shoes, and black hats. Justin Dean, part of the World Series winning Dodger postseason last year, leads it off for Iowa. Right-handed batter, Robert Gasser all set. Into the motion, the kick by Gasser, and the first pitch is taken outside for ball one, and we are underway at 6:39 on this sunny Tuesday night where most of the infield is in the shade. 81 degrees at game time, the 1-0, and it's swung on a tap foul by Dean. Not a cloud to be found. Lights are on. Perfect night. Man, the weather looks great all week. And this is perfect conditions to get the series underway. Outfielders in the sunshine, infielders in the shade. 26-year-old Gasser coming back to Justin Dean. And Dean takes a strike on a cutter at the top of the zone. Dean hitting 219 in 29 games for the iCubs. This is a team with a very good offense. After the Sounds dealt with Louisville last week, they'll see a good offense this week. The 1-2. Dean swings and misses. Strike three. Fastball 94 in, and Dean is gone. Good start for Robert Gasser, and it brings up Pedro Ramirez, who's one of the Cubs' prospects on this Iowa team. Ramirez rated by MLB Pipeline as the number 8 Cubs prospect. He's 22 years old. He's got 9 homers already this year and second in the league in RBIs with 39. And he hits well against lefties. He's a switch hitter, so he'll bat from the right here against Gasser. 364 clip against southpaws. Gasser delivers, and Ramirez takes a strike on a sinker. Gasser, no record and a 4.08 ERA in 5 starts this year for the Sounds. 26 years old, 6 feet tall, about 200 pounds. Here's his 0-1, and that's up and away for a ball. Sounds have Leonard in left, Lara in center, Jones in right, Williams and Wilkin on the corners, Pratt and Murray up the middle, the 1-1, and it's outside for a ball. And Caro catching Gasser, and that's been the case for every one of Gasser's outings this year. Going back to opening night in Norfolk right before Caro's call up to the Brewers. Now the 2-1 pitch, and Ramirez slams it foul off to the right out of play. 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Here's the 2-2, and Ramirez taps it foul. He just got a piece of a breaking ball. Sounds are in their home whites tonight with Nash on the front in navy blue, the red numbers and blue letters on the backs of the shirt. Red stripes down the shoulder and sleeve. Home white pants and the navy blue caps with a red N. 2-2. Gasser back to Ramirez. And that one is inside, a sweeper. And the battle continues. A full count on Pedro Ramirez. .280 average and 28 steals at AA last year for Ramirez. The 3-2 is down and in ball four. Gasser missed with a sinker, and it's a one-out walk to Ramirez. And that'll bring up B.J. Murray. The iCubs are in blue jerseys with an iCubs logo on the front, red numbers on the back, road gray pants, and blue caps with a red bill. Murray, another switch hitter, and another guy who does well against both lefties and righties. 26 years old, he takes a strike on a cutter from Gasser. There's not much breeze tonight. Just enough to keep it extra comfortable on this 81-degree evening. Here's the 0-1. And that's a jam shot on the ground right side, a base hit. Jones will come get it. Ramirez stops at second, and the iCubs have two on with one away. There's a sinker in, and Murray went inside out to get it into right field, and that brings up Kevin Alcantara, another Cubs prospect and a guy who's having a big start to the year. Alcantara leads the league in home runs with 13. He's got a 948 OPS, and he has reached safely in 13 games in a row. Gasser ready and coming home. And the pitch, a strike. Runner going for third. Ramirez slides. He's safe. The trail runner, Murray, started and stopped at first. Pedro Ramirez swipes third. His 15th stolen base of the year. He's only been caught twice. He represents most of their base-stealing threat. They don't have many other guys with more than a few stolen bases. But Ramirez takes third. It was a strike on Alcantara. So here's the 0-1 by Gasser. And that swung on, popped up, right side, foul and out of play. Kevin Alcantara, the Cubs got him in July of 2021 when they dealt Anthony Rizzo to the Yankees. Alcantara was a teenager at that time. Now he's 23. Played briefly for the Cubs last year at the big league level. The 0-2 by Gasser on the way. And Alcantara takes up an outside. One ball, two strikes. This is an Iowa offense that is third in the league out of 20 teams in runs scored and homers. And they are tied for third in OPS. So they can hit. 1-2 on the way. Taken outside for a ball. It's the second week in a row the Sounds see one of the better offenses in this league. Just getting done with Louisville last week and now the iCubs. Iowa is toward the bottom of the league in a lot of different pitching categories, but they can outslug you if it's that type of game. The 2-2. Breaking ball fouled away. Alcantara spoils that sweeper from Gasser. Jonathan Long waiting next. Two on, one away, just underway here in the first inning. Double play ball opportunity for Pratt and Murray up the middle. In the shade. Here's the 2-2 on the way. And Alcantara takes strike three called. He got him looking. A sinker by Gasser, and Alcantara was surprised by it. It was a strike by plenty at the bottom of the zone. And Gasser freezes Alcantara for the second out of the inning. Gasser had gone with off speed on a couple of pitches and then went back to that sinker. Here's Jonathan Long, right-handed batter hitting 308, and the pitch. And Long takes just off the inside. Alcantara, Long, Ramirez, the guy on deck, James Triantos, all top 30 rated Cubs prospects on the MLB pipeline list. Here's the 1-0 pitch, and Long takes a strike on a backdoor cutter. We saw Jonathan Long last year. He had 20 homers and 91 RBIs for Iowa. He's 24 years old. His OPS just shy of 800. Two on, two out, and the 1-1 by Gasser. Swung on and missed. A changeup down, and Gasser moves ahead 1-2. It's a right-hand heavy lineup with the two switch hitters, Ramirez and Murray, facing a lefty. All nine iCubs are batting from the right. Here's the 1-2, and it's swung on, yanked foul left side. And righties are hitting 320 against Gasser this year, whereas lefties are held to a 200 average. But Iowa's a right-hand heavy team. They've only got one lefty on their bench. It's not like they really stacked their lineup this way because of Gasser. It's this way most often. 1-2 pitch to Jonathan Long. Inside, off the glove of Caro. It's going to bring in a run. Caro goes to retrieve the ball near the Sounds on deck circle, but Ramirez scores. Murray goes to second, and it's 1-0 Iowa, as that ball was well inside and got away off the glove of Caro. It's going to be a passed ball on Caro. So an unearned run at the moment. We'll see how the at-bat finishes for Jonathan Long. It could still become earned, but right now it's an unearned run. Long standing tall, hands up high. Here's the 2-2. Swing and a miss, strike three. Got him with a breaking ball, and it will end up as an unearned run after that passed ball. So the iCubs get one run on one hit with one man left. And after a half, it's Iowa 1 and the Sounds coming up.
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0: Right-hander Paul Campbell is the starting pitcher tonight for the Iowa Cubs. 30 years old, 6 feet tall, 215 pounds, and a native of Malden, Massachusetts. And he's 0-3 on the year with an ERA north of 10 as he goes to work on Jet Williams. Sounds trail 1-0 in the first, and Williams takes a breaking ball strike, a curve from Paul Campbell. Sixth outing and fourth start this year for Campbell. Mixes up his pitches quite a bit. Throws a lot of breaking balls. Slider and curveball, his two leading pitches by percentage. As Williams swings and misses, the bat goes flying out of his hands and down the dugout steps. And it might have clipped hitting coach Zach Jones, who tried to clear out of the way as he was standing on those dugout steps. We've seen this happen a few times this year with Jet Williams. The bat slipped out of his hands. Jones smiling now as he comes back toward his post on the dugout steps. All good. And it's 0-2 on Williams after that slider forced the bat out of his hands. Campbell's next offering, and Williams takes up and away for a ball. Williams hitting 243 on the year and 323 in his last nine games. He's one of several Sounds trending in the right direction. 6-for-21 last week in Louisville. The 1-2, and it's swung on and missed by Williams, and down he goes. Fastball at 94 from Paul Campbell. That's right around his average. And batters are hitting over 350 this year against that four-seam fastball. But he set it up with some breaking stuff and now faces Cooper Pratt. 1-0 Iowa here in the first inning. That was an unearned run against Robert Gasser in the top half. As Pratt checks in, another hot-hitting sound. Here's the offering by Campbell, and Pratt swings and misses on a heater. Pratt is hitting 205 on the year, but 264 in his last 15 games with an OPS over 800. Had a big game on Saturday night in Louisville with his second homer of the year, the 0-1, and it's taken outside for a ball. He was on base several times in that game, stole some bases. Pratt is 11 for 12 on the year in steals. And the young right-handed batter waiting for a 1-1. Paul Campbell will step back. Now the kick and the 1-1. And Pratt hits a drive foul off to the right out of play. The I-Cubs have Triantos in left, Dean in center, Alcantara in right, Murray and Miller on the left, Ramirez and Long on the right, and Yang, the battery mate for Campbell. Campbell's last outing was Thursday. Iowa was home last week against Columbus, and Campbell gave up two runs on a pair of homers in four innings. Here's the 1-2 to Pratt, and that's up high for a ball. We mentioned it in the open, but Campbell's given up eight home runs in 19 and two-thirds innings. He's given up five home runs total in his last two outings, a span of eight innings. Five homers in his last eight frames. Here's the 2-2 on the way, and Pratt hits a drive out to left center field, down for a base hit. Back toward the alley, Dean cuts it off shy of the track. Pratt into second. He is in standing with a double. Cooper Pratt with a one-out double to left center here in the first inning. A curveball down, and Pratt yanked it out to left center. That was 100 miles an hour off the bat, and the table is set for Luis Lara. We mentioned Iowa's pitching staff as a whole has struggled this year. They're bottom of the league in ERA. They've given up more homers than any other pitching staff in the league. Part of that is they've faced some good offenses like Louisville. There were two losses for Campbell against Louisville a couple of weeks ago. The pitch to Lara is taken for a strike. And then two series ago, they played in St. Paul, which is right up there with Charlotte as far as being extremely hitter-friendly. So that's no doubt some of the numbers for the Iowa pitchers, the lineups they've faced and the ballparks they've been in lately. The 0-1. Lara takes inside and almost hit him. Slider in, and it's 1-1 on Lara. But the numbers definitely stand out for the I-Cubs overall. Top five in offense in a lot of categories and bottom of the league in a lot of pitching categories. Here's the 1-1. Swung on, lifted out to left by Lara. Triantos back toward the corner in the sunshine, makes the catch, and Pratt goes back to second. Two down, 1-0 Iowa here in the first, and Brock Wilkin comes up. The other part of it is that while we cover it every day with the sounds and the revolving number of guys that are back and forth to the Brewers, the Chicago Cubs, especially on the pitching side, have been ravaged with injuries. So the I-Cubs have sent a lot of guys up to Chicago, and that can catch up with you down at AAA after a while. And that's got to be part of their pitching numbers. Here's Wilkin now. 27-game on-base streak. The pitch. Wilkin takes a curve strike. Wilkin hitting 179 on the year, 236 during the 27-game on-base streak. His OPS is over 800 during that streak as his numbers continue to climb, and it's the longest on-base streak in the league this year. He takes up and away from Paul Campbell, and it's 1-1. Runner at second, one away. I'm sorry, runner at second, two down. Wilkin waits for the 1-1 pitch. Campbell offers, and Wilkin takes outside on a fastball. Wilkin drove in three runs last week in Louisville. He went 4-for-16, also drew a few walks. He continues to get on base, whether by base hit or walk. He's usually on a couple of times per game. The 2-1 pitch, and that's outside for a ball. And the 27-game on-base streak started for Wilkin back in the Gwinnett series a few weeks ago when Brock had gotten off to a 1-for-34 start. He had a home run on April the 10th and has reached at least one time in every game since. He takes, and that's a strike on the outside corner, a 3-1 pitcher's pitch there by Campbell that just barely grabbed the edge, and it's a full count. Pratt leads at second. Shortstop Miller at regular depth. Ramirez, the second baseman, toward the middle. 3-2. And it's outside, and there's the on-base streak going to 28. Brock Wilkin, with a first-inning walk, has now reached in 28 games in a row. Wasting no time. And here comes Jefferson Carroll with a couple of men on base. Carroll coming off a big series in Louisville last week. 7-for-19 with a home run and 6 RBIs. And 3 of those RBIs came in the first inning of the last couple of games. He was part of the early offense for the Sounds in Louisville. He takes, and that's a strike on a slider outside corner. Carroll did not seem enamored by the call, but he's not going to challenge it. He could have. That did miss. Campbell ready, right near the chin. And the 0-1 pitch. Carroll swings and fouls it away. Carroll hitting .257 with 4 home runs and a .769 OPS. He's got the pants up high below the knee, the striped socks on. Red batting glove on each hand, red shin guard on the left leg. Pratt at second, Wilkin at first. Sounds down a run in the opening inning, but threatening. And Paul Campbell steps off. Campbell was with Jacksonville a few years ago. The Sounds have seen him a couple of times, even though the roster, obviously, today very different than it would have been a few years ago. But Campbell does have history against the Sounds. The 0-2. Carroll takes low. 1-2. Originally was a Rays draft choice. 21st round in 2017 out of Clemson. Campbell, a former Clemson teammate of former Sound Weston Wilson. They overlapped for a couple of years with the Tigers. Here's a 1-2 by Paul Campbell on the way. Carroll takes outside. It's 2-2. Well, Robert Gasser threw 25 pitches in the top of the first. He's getting a nice breather on the Sounds bench, while Campbell is north of 20 pitches here in the bottom half. Carroll, the open stance, waiting, rocks the bat near the right ear. Two on, two out, and here's the 2-2 pitch. Carroll checks on a ball in the dirt. Did he go? No. Heading to third, Pratt, the throw there, and Pratt is out at third base. The ball had gotten away from Yang, but not very far. Pratt tried to sneak to third, and he is thrown out there, and that will end the inning. So Carroll will lead off in the second when we get there. The Sounds do not end up scoring. One hit and two left, and we go to the second in Nashville. It's Iowa 1, Sounds nothing.
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